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1: Third and goal from the 4-yard line, 29.9 on the clock. Belcher handoff to the right side. Aaron Hood up the middle. Touchdown, Tigers.
2: And I'll tell you, they kept putting in. They just kept pounding that rock up the middle.
1: Came out of the timeout, and everyone was lined up to the right side. A gaping hole for Aaron Hood to burst through.
2: I will say that is a big instance of Princeton kind of just saying, our guys are bigger than yours. Just showing them where the mass is, where the strength is, and strength went right up the middle for a touchdown.
1: A lot of these guys in the offensive line were not returners. And you had two on the line with Landon Moore, and you had one with Colby Justice getting some action in there. But remotely, all of these guys are newcomers that play on the JV team and just got elevated. But the JV team played so well, you wouldn't even guess that these guys didn't have this connection that they do. Nonetheless, it is 27-6. PAT was good by Jacob Flanagan. 24.1 will keep it here. Princeton, that was their longest drive of the game.
2: Yeah, and I think that really kind of shows us the versatility of this Princeton offense. They can go out there and they can score on you under 50 seconds, but then they can also show that they can grind the clock on you and kind of start getting ready to really just work the clock. And it shows the versatility of their offense style. I mean, a lot of teams really get stuck into kind of one play style, and it shows a lot about Princeton's team that they're able to go out there, score on you quick, and then turn around and also have a sustained drive on you to kind of tear you down.
1: 2 minutes and 8 seconds evaporate off the clock. 9 plays to go a whopping 82 yards down the field. Tiger offense has been built to move quickly, and they have. Flanagan to kick it off. Tease this one off. It'll bounce at the 21, getting down to the 9. Picked up by Oakhill. One tackle is missed. Sheds another, getting upfield towards the 30-yard line. Oakhill's side of the field. He's tripped up by Ty J. Williams. 13.5. I wonder if Oakhill's just going to take this one to the locker room. But Princeton did not receive the opening kickoff, so they will have it to start the second half.
2: I say you get your boys out there on the side, let them run, see if you can get a ball down there, see if you can get anything happening.
1: Just never know. I mean, I always think about the way that Bluefield last week, just them fresh in my mind, they played Frankfurt, and no one's expecting a deep pass with the last, like, 30 seconds left in the game. That instance, you can kind of expect to take it to the locker room, but Oakhill's going to try and pass this one outside. It's fumbled. Trying to see who got on top of it, and huge. I believe Princeton did.
2: Tyrone Hawkins came flying in. Huge hit to get that ball loose.
1: Hawkins laid the hit on Peyton Holstein. That is a forced fumble. Not sure who picked it up. I don't know if you saw that, Nate, but
2: after everybody started diving for it, Princeton comes up with it. We did see Hawkins, though, come from about 20 yards out, man, and lay a big hit there to get a turnover. They did. I mean, Oakhill had a good pass. They got out to the side. They were about to hit the sideline, save a couple of seconds, get them in better field position. But Hawkins came hawking for that ball.
1: They'll say he was down by contact, so Princeton did not recover it. But, man, Tyrone Hawkins, great play on the football. He's so quick. Watch him on the basketball court. He's as fast as anybody out there. Freshman point guard, you got to be quick. You got to be quick to start as a freshman in AAA. part of that stout Princeton basketball team last year. Jace Gunn now at Bluefield University. Along with another Jace, you know, pretty well at Bluefield, those guys.
2: Yeah.
1: With the ball up there in November. Actually, Princeton does have it. They were taking a lot of time. Belcher looks downfield, has Cox. Tip pass, and it is batted down, hits the ground, incomplete. That is how the first half will end. Princeton leads it 27-6. We have your local scoreboard brought to you by WVU Medicine, Princeton Community Hospital. 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

0: back at Oak Hill High School. We've got about 14 minutes left in the halftime break. Again, this halftime coverage is brought to you by Sakura Pet Wellness. It is a 27-6 Princeton lead at the half. Little recap of the scoring drives. With 6:59 to go in the first quarter, Princeton went 27 yards in four plays, got the ball courtesy of an interception at the Oak Hill 27 by none other than R.J. Coatney. With 7:44 to go in the quarter, and then it was a 45-second drive downfield, a 10-yard touchdown pass to Isaiah Saline to make it 7-0. Then with 3:13 to go in the first quarter, 58 seconds, four plays, and 50 yards, a 22-yard touchdown pass to Isaiah Saline again to make it 14-0. Then Princeton scored once again in the second quarter to make it a 20-0 game. It was a drive that went 59 yards in six plays in a minute and 56 seconds. 10-yard touchdown pass to Isaiah Saline again, part of his three-touchdown first half. Then it was Oak Hill that scored with 2:08 remaining in the quarter. Or pardon me, look at the wrong side of things. No, 2:32 to go in the quarter. It was 7 minutes and 48 seconds, went 10 plays. It was a 17-yard touchdown pass to Jagger Knox to make it 20-6 after Princeton blocked the PAT. It was Aaron Hood that got his hand in there to block it. Then Princeton goes down in 2 minutes and 8 seconds, nine plays, capped off with a 4-yard touchdown rush by Aaron Hood. That makes it 27-6 after the good PAT by Jacob Flanagan. Nate, do you have stats ready for us?
1: Yes, sir.
0: Absolutely. Get us started with it.
1: Well, so far it doesn't sound like it, but the passing game really hasn't been the big focus here for Princeton. Belcher so far only has 66 yards, but three passing touchdowns. Most of the yards for the team coming from the rushing, the passing just kind of finishing them off at the end. Just look at some of the rushing. They've been spreading the rock a lot amongst their main rushers, with Aaron Hood getting the majority of them with 57 yards and a touchdown that capped off that most previous drive that we had. And then R.J. Coatley right underneath them with 52 yards. Belcher really hasn't gotten much going on his feet so far, with his running backs kind of taking up most of it. On the receiving half of it, obviously, Saline is the man with three touchdowns, but only 47 yards so far from him, 22 of those coming from one of the touchdown passes. And then other than that, we have Cox with 11 yards, Howard with 22, Whitaker with 21, and Hood with 24. Belcher really spreading the rock around a lot. Not being selfish, but Saline coming up with most of the catches for Princeton.
0: That's how Princeton's offense has come out in the first half. 27-6 is your score. Tigers on top. Second half getting underway in about 10 minutes and 35 seconds. We will take a break. Before we return, we'll have your local scoreboard brought to you by WVU Medicine, Princeton Community Hospital, followed by some adjustments from Nate's perspective. Be back in a moment. 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
0: Back in our halftime coverage here at Oak Hill High School, Princeton with the lead 27-6. Got just over 5 minutes left before we get back to the second half of action. Today's halftime coverage is brought to you by Sakura Pet Wellness in Princeton. And now we'll take a look at our local scoreboard, brought to you by WVU Medicine, Princeton Community Hospital. We'll give a quick look at all of our games of action. Big Metro News game in Quad A is George Washington and Campbell Midland. It's 14-7 Campbell Midland trailing George Washington. A quick look at Fairmont Senior. They're up 35-0 on Preston. Now I'll move on to the AAA. Bridgeport leading 48-6 over East Fairmont at home. Herbert Hoover on top of Nitro, 65-0 in the second quarter. Wow. It's a big score. Allegheny Highlands in Virginia leading 35-0 over Greenbrier East. Chapmanville, who Princeton will have on slate next week, leading 28-0 on the road at Point Pleasant. Robert Siebert up 28-0 over Kaiser at home. Pikeview leading Shady Spring at 7-0. In the third quarter, they are at Shady for that game. Tell you what, Pikeview's done a lot better over the years in football, man. They've really started to turn a corner, man. I remember watching them before I first got at Concord. I know you're there, and you were there, you were a freshman, I was a senior, but man, Oak Hill, Pipeview's come a long way. Oak Hill's come a long way. Like, all these local teams are getting a lot better in the area, including Princeton, too, getting the state title last year. But moving across some other games of action, Huntington, quad A 7-0 on Spring Valley in the first quarter. It's played at Jones C. Edwards Field. Not sure where that is. Wes could tell me right now. I know if he's listening at home, he's probably saying, I know exactly where that is because he's an encyclopedia walking. Riverside up 27-7 on St. Albans on the road. South Charleston 13-10 at the half against Winfield. Moving on to some double-A games. Here's a big one. Bluefield up 36-7 at Mitchell in the second quarter, looking like they're well on their way to their first win of the season after some tough losses last week to us, and then the collapse against the rival Graham. That was a tell you what, they started 0-2 last year, made their state championship game. I could see that happening once again. Somers County trailing Buffalo 3-0 at Buffalo. Looking down Tug Valley 13-7 over Logan on the road. Mingo Central 34-0 over Wayne. North Marion leading Philip Barber. Last double-A game of the week for Metro News, 21-17 third quarter. North Marion over Philip Barber. Looking down Wyoming East and Sherman, there's post to play tonight, but the officials, they couldn't get any officials in them for Friday, so they had to move it to Saturday. It will kick off at 4 p.m. tomorrow. That's my alma mater. Making sure you knew that. Man leading Westside 6-0 at Man. I know Wyoming County was a big discussion this week is whether Westside could pull one out over the Hillbillies, but man, Man's always tough.
1: Man is a very tough team.
0: That is today's local scoreboard brought to you by WVU Medicine, Princeton Community Hospital. Before we get back to this current contest, just about 2 minutes left. We got our tackles for the first half, our leading defensive men for Princeton.
1: Really leading it for Princeton in the tackles category is Patrick Reed. I mean, we've been calling his number a lot tonight. He's been getting there into the backfield, and that's something you've heard me say a lot so far. Is Princeton is always in the backfield. They're getting those tackles, and a couple tackles for losses from Patrick Reed. Also, looking over, it's number 67, Gabe Walls. He's been getting a lot of tackles in there, too. Same with number 4, Dathion Thomas. He's got 3 tackles so far on the night. And then Christian Howard with a huge pass breakup. Sorry for a little bit of pause there, trying to find his number. Huge pass breakup to stop Oak Hill from scoring a lot earlier than they should. He got up there, really stretched out, got a big hand on it. And then sacks and tackle for losses have really been flying around the team. I mean, it's hard to see the Oak Hill backfield without a couple Princeton guys in there with them.
0: Absolutely. I think another guy worthy of some praise in this first half, Jonah Dodd, man. He's 6 foot, 245-pound junior, man. He's been great on that defensive line. Disrupted a lot of the passing offense for Oak Hill, and then getting in there on the runs, got a sack in this game, a couple tackles. Like, I think he got a tackle for loss, too.
1: I don't know.
0: I can't remember if it was him or Gabe Walls, but seeing the 64 and 67, it's hard to see the numbers until they get up from the field. And then if one of them's in the vicinity, you're like, who got there first? And it's like, but man, Jonah Dodds played great in this game, and so is Gabe Walls. Those are the two guys that stick out. Patrick Reed, you said it. But both teams back out of the locker room now. Nate, if you're Princeton and Oak Hill, what are the two things you got to think of coming out of this to the second half?
1: If I'm Princeton, I'm definitely thinking about how Oak Hill is probably going to change up their game plan a little bit, probably try to throw the ball a little bit more. I mean, they have just been hounding the rock on the ground, and the biggest plays that they've had have come through the air and when the quarterback is running, when they least expect it. So for Princeton, they may want to think about unstacking the box a little bit, maybe getting a little bit of help back deep. I know that's they've been having a little bit of problems with their secondary, but so far on the man side of things, they've been holding up good against Oak Hill. And if I'm Oak Hill, I'm looking to try to get more explosive plays going for us. I mean, they're good at keeping sustained drives and keeping the ball on the ground. But like I said, they've been getting a lot of their action when they go to other options that aren't just their running backs. So, I mean, really for Princeton, kind of keep up the same thing on the offense. They've been looking like a well-oiled machine out there on offense, kind of scoring it well. I think they've only had one drive where they haven't scored, two if you count that time that they had the ball for about 8.2 seconds right there before the half. But for Oak Hill, I think it's going to be trying to get big plays on this Princeton defense, hoping their O-line can hold up, because that's really where they've been killing them, is on the pressure like we've been talking. And it's hard for Oak Hill to get anything going when there's always a couple of Princeton guys in their backfield. So maybe trying to run some play action, try to keep them on their toes. Maybe you get a big break over the open. Maybe you get another touchdown play. They almost had a huge one earlier, but Aaron Hood got up there, like I said, a couple centimeters, man. If that fingertip didn't hit that football, I bet you Oak Hill had a huge, huge touchdown, and this game is a little bit closer than we have right now. But I think coming out of the half, Oak Hill is looking to score as quickly as they can. And kind of against the Bluefield, how Princeton played last week, I bet you can see them on offense kind of slow things down, have more sustained drives, and kind of wear down Oak Hill's defense and chew some time off this clock and hopefully get on the buses a little bit sooner and get home a little bit quicker than they'd like.
0: Yeah, it's only 8:33 right now. I'm surprised this game's moving so quickly. It felt like the halftime break was longer than the actual game time, the way things just – the clock just kept burning and churning. I'm making one correction, though. That pass tip is Christian Howard. I got you.
1: It's all good.
0: I had to clarify, but little recap of the scoring drives. Oak Hill could have gotten the board early, but that pass breakup by Christian Howard extending to ensure Oak Hill could not get their hands on that football. He was the only one in the vicinity. Just a total layout. Christian Howard's really, really emerged through all three levels, special teams, offense, defense. Got to give him his flowers. But first quarter, 6:59 to go, 45 seconds, four plays, 27 yards, 10-yard touchdown pass to Isaiah Saleen, one of his three passing touchdown catches. Scored once again in the first quarter, 3:13 to go, 58 seconds left. 58 seconds

0: second drive, excuse me, with 10 plays, and it was a touchdown to Jagger Knox for 17 yards. And then it was Aaron Hood answering the call. Princeton went 2 minutes and 8 seconds, 9 plays and 82 yards. Hood ran for 4 yards after Princeton came out of the timeout and said, "We're going to run it." Everybody walked to the right side, made a gaping hole led by Landon Moore on that right side. Both teams back out onto the field. Princeton will receive this kick on the right side. Oh, kill kicking left to right. Our score 27-6. About to get things started off in the second half. Princeton will be playing on the road next week at Chapmanville, then at Graham before they have their bye week before going to George Washington. After that game, they'll be back home on October 16th against Woodrow Wilson. Kick is up in the air, and we have a flag before the kick will be caught by Patrick Reed. I believe we had some movement before the kick was in the air on Oak Hill's side.
1: Yeah, I think Oak Hill knows that too. They're already moving back a couple of yards.
0: Sometimes you just forget that. You just get out of the locker room and your feet start wanting to move a little quickly, move a little slow. You're just getting back in that rhythm. I think that's what that was there for Oak Hill. So we'll try this once again. Kicking off for the Red Devils will be number 20, Jagger Workman, 5'10 senior. Kick this one deep into the air. It will be a touchback. Wow, what a booming kick. Alex Cox is just going to grab it with one hand and get back to the officials. Princeton will come out 11:52, and they will start at their own 20.
1: Well, I think this is one of the first good plays we've seen by Oak Hill special teams. They've had a really hard time keeping Princeton on their side of the field. And just like Coach Turner said, I mean, the whole time Princeton's been working with great percentages to score, and now they pushed them back to their 20, and Princeton's actually got a first chance for them to actually fight for a touchdown here.
0: Belcher handoff to Aaron Hood, gets hit in the backfield first, stays on his feet, moving back towards the left side now. Great block by Jake Belcher, and Aaron Hood will end up getting about 6, I believe, on the play. Yes, it'll be 6 yards.
1: Well, I thought we were going to be seeing one of those big defensive plays by Oak Hill that they've been needing, but Hood just able to slip out around the side, and man, it took them a while for them to get him down.
0: I'll say you got 5, actually. 2nd and 5 for Princeton. Quarterback keeper for Jake Belcher up the middle, and parting the C is the offensive line. Jake's going to get the 25 up to the 37, so again, 12.

Princeton two receivers to the left, two to the right. Fake handoff pass caught. Middle of the field, Alex Cox moving to the right side. Has some daylight, 40, 35, 30, 25, 20. Great block, shed the tackler, 10, 5. Touchdown, Alex Cox. 39 to the end zone, make it 61 yards for the junior. Alex Cox shot out of a cannon in that middle of the field. Had so much room, just elusive on his way to the end zone. Princeton now with the lead, 33.

0: has six. 10:24 to go in the third.
1: Cox had multiple tacklers coming at him, but just kind of showing the shiftiness that he has, getting around. He stopped one tackle when he first caught the ball. Had a dude take him down to his knees, and well, not to his knees, but almost got him wrapped around his legs and was able to get back up and keep pushing.
0: So Princeton goes 80 yards in a minute and 28 seconds to make it 34-6. PAT is good by Jacob Flanagan. Back in a moment. 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
0: Back at Oak Hill, it is a 34-6 Princeton lead. Tigers went 80 yards in a minute and 28 seconds on four plays, capped off by a great after catch, acrobatic movement from Alex Cox, and some great blocking upfield by Princeton's receiving corps.
1: I don't even know if Princeton expected to score on that play, but Alex Cox got the ball, got into some space, and said, you know what, I am going to score on this play. And, man, he took it to the house.
0: I think you ask any of these guys, I don't think any of them believe they can't score on any given play. That's just the mentality these guys have. You can hear it the way Coach Tanner talks about in his interviews, and you can hear the way the cadence in his voice, just the way that these guys approach it. It's every game is a week at a time. Like you don't look forward to – wish we had time for the interview, but I got a chance to listen to it, and Nate talked about a chance to look at Chattanooga next week. He's like, we don't really take a look at games next week. We just look at what's in front of us and make sure we're prepared for the game ahead, and coaches won't look at film until the next week. I was like, that's the way you have to do things. That's the right mentality. Handoff up the middle to Cade Compton, tackled down by Patrick Reed. Once again, he's been a busy man.
1: I think a big thing with kind of keeping the next game in front of you, like you were saying with Coach Turner, a lot of coaches kind of keep that mentality because you can kind of get lost in everything that's going on when you're thinking about the game that's happening 2 weeks in advance. And they say it all the time, this is war. It's hard to start thinking about what's going to happen next when you have a battle right in front of you that you need to win.
0: Gain of two on that play. Receiver stacked on each side. It's a handoff. Thought it was going to be a Princeton hit in the backfield, but sheds a couple tackles. Now he has some room to run. Isaiah Saleem gets a hand on him. That is going to be almost about a 20-yard gain. I'll mark him down at the 44, so double the yards, 22.
1: Well, there's a big explosive play that Oak Hill has been looking for. It came on the ground for him this time, which they've been trying to get the whole time. But, I mean, their running backs just found a hole, got up, shed some tackles. And now Oak Hill's starting to knock on the 50 here at Princeton.
0: Cade Compton moving forward to that right side, ball on the right hash. Compton takes the snap now, hand off. This time it pops out, but jumping back on it is Cade Compton. Again, that was Jonah Dodd that knocked it out. He has been phenomenal in the defensive line today.
1: Yeah, he was trailing behind, got a hand wrapped around, got on that ball and just ripped. Oak Hill lucky enough to realize where the ball went, get on it quick before Princeton could get to it. But, I mean, Princeton all night, they've just been, especially in the defense, they've been showing their knack for getting at the ball and forcing turnovers.
0: Princeton bringing some pressure out the middle is Tajay Williams. Sets a quarterback keeper from the pressure. Quarterback stepped out at about yard of the line of scrimmage. So no gain once again. Tajay Williams bringing that pressure. Went unblocked. Had a pathway there, but Caleb Compton started moving to the right side. He's been a source of this offense. Has been he He, Jack Hess, Gabe Compton, and his brother, and then Jagger Knox, that's been the guys that have been really busy on this team today, had the ball in their hands the majority of this contest. Peyton Holston also had a catch in there. 8:26 to go in the second quarter. Princeton leads 34-6. Compton back to pass, looks down, checks it down to his brother. He'll get upended to the Princeton 49. Gain of about six.
1: It's Tyrone Hawkins there on the tackle again, just coming back, seeing the ball, getting the right angle on it. I mean, this kid's, he's got a knack for hawking the ball. His last name really kind of shows that.
0: You put it perfectly.
1: He had that huge hit earlier. Still making good plays. Holding O'Kill to a fourth and about five here.
0: Caleb Compton takes the snap, looks downfield, surveys it, and he'll check it over at the first down marker. They'll get the first, and that'll be a late hit for Princeton, undoubtedly. Nathan Thomas tried to sling him down, didn't think he was out, and at that point, you're just looking, trying to make sure he gets out, and he got caught. It's like basketball. You got your hand caught in the cookie jar. That's what it was.
1: Well, I can tell you, it was probably a late hit. I couldn't see it, but just from the reaction of the audience, I was looking down, keeping the stats, and you can always know when a penalty happens to the opposing team.
0: That was a 12-yard catch. It was Tajay Williams that forced him out and ended up getting tackled, but it was Dathan Thomas that got the penalty, so put the Red Devils on the outskirts of the red zone. 7:40 to go. Clock stopped after that penalty. 34-6 is the Princeton lead.
1: O'Kill back in the red zone again.
0: Compton got a quick handoff, but he was immediately touched over by Cole Murray. No gain on the play.
1: Okay, looking to capitalize again here in the red zone. Last time they were in the red zone, they had scored. So far, they are 100% when looking to score from the red zone.
0: Real close to it right now at the Princeton 22. Princeton bringing the pressure. Getting there is Tajay Williams. Gets about 2 or 3 yards. Actually, make it a little bit more than that. 2, 3, 4 yards, actually. Yeah, I was right.
1: 4 yards for Lodge.
0: I looked at the line of scrimmage.
1: I mean, you could see they just brought both of the edge rushers and they collapsed that pocket from the sides. Really gave Caleb nowhere to run. And next thing you know, here comes Tajay Williams up the middle for an easy sack and a loss on the play.
0: It's 3rd and 16 now. Princeton back him up. That's R.J. Cody that made the pressure. And then Tajay Williams got that sack, passed upfield. And it is going to hit the ground first, incomplete.
1: O'Kill's had a lot of close passes that have just hit the ground. I will give it to Caleb. He is good so far about getting it into that tight pocket, but just not good enough about keeping it up off the ground. They've had a couple misplays here just from balls falling a little bit too short.
0: O'Kill got their last fourth down conversion to keep the drive alive earlier. 4th and 16 from the Princeton 28. Passes back. Princeton brings the heat. Rush him outside. Pass downfield. And it is bobbled, but they'll say incomplete. It was going to be a first down. Look a little bit too far downfield. But Princeton will set things up at their own 28. Be a turnover on downs with 6:14 to go here in the third quarter. Tigers leading 34-6.
1: Christian Howard with a huge pass breakup there again. Two big moments for him to come out there and really kind of make a play for this defense, and he's done it both times. He got his hand in there, smacked that ball out. Impossible to catch for O'Kill, and good defensive plays.
0: Patrick Reed in motion, handoff to R.J. Coatney on the right side. Lots of room to run. First down and more, 28 down to the 42, 14-yard gain for R.J. couple of whistles. Wonder if we got a flag somewhere. Actually, we have a player cramping down on the field. I think that is RJ.
1: Well, with how he's been running, I'm surprised he's cramping this late already. I mean, he has been absolutely hounding the rock so far for Princeton. I mean, and to be going down, this is takes a little bit of time off him, a little bit of pressure off him. But for how he's been running this ball so far, we're just very happy it took him this long to catch a cramp.
0: Yeah, I mean, I'll tell you what, this September, I mean, it looked like we were going to get some early fall whenever it was mid-August. It started to get cooled off, and I was like, man, this is nice. And then we had the heat wave hit end of August like it always does, and then it's rolled into September these first couple of weeks, and it's just humid outside. You can feel it when you step out. Usually you can feel the breeze. We haven't felt anything today.
1: It's been
0: we got two windows coming in from both sides to catch a draft.
1: That's how it always is with these first couple of games of the season. I mean, it's hot outside. We had it at Concord. We probably lost about 30 minutes of game time at Concord's game against Bluefield State because we had that many kids go down due to heat and other injuries as well.
0: People in the crowd lost some skin cells. I mean, that's the type of stuff they get. If you're not having sunscreen, I can give you some skin cancer.
1: Yeah.
0: It was rough out there. I was out there in the crowd. Quick pass to the right side immediately. Lots of room to run. Still staying, moving forward down to the 20. As Logan Whitaker got on a quick pass to the right side. Started at the 42 on Princeton's side of the field. It was the Princeton side of the field, the 42 down to the 20. 38 yards, wow. It looked like there was nothing there, maybe 5-6 yards, but Princeton wants to move quick. Hand off to Aaron Hood. He'll get stopped up about a yard short of the line of scrimmage.
1: I mean, one of the biggest things showing from Princeton year to year is their wide receiver core. When you get a ball in the hands of one of their wide receivers, they're going to turn around and they're going to make a play. Well, I mean, we just saw it previously here with Cox and now Whitaker with two huge games.
0: Well, Whitaker's been a little bit quiet. He had some moments in the year. He'd just get a couple of plays where you get caught up in the perfect spot in the zone. You know how to settle in. A lot of intelligence the way he would get his plays in on the offense. And then he had some defensive plays as well. But been noticeably quiet to early on in the year, but fully capable of making some noise on the offensive side. Quick pass to the left to Isaiah Saleen. 20 inside, now down to the 10, stays in bounds, moving his feet forward inside the 5, get him down at the 4, 18-yard pass catch from Isaiah Saleen.
1: You can see Saleen there at the end. He was fighting for it. He's trying to go for touchdown number 4. I mean, you can feel it. You can see he wanted it. He was fighting real hard, but Oak Hill finally got him out of bounds.
0: Red Zone brought to you by Ramey Ford in Princeton, where trust is our best value. 34-6, Princeton leads it. 4:44 to go in the third quarter. Tigers trying to add to that lead. Alex Cox goes in motion now. Sets up at the left. Takes the handoff. Cox moving outside. Lots of space into the end zone. Touchdown, Princeton.
1: I mean, they just got Cox out to the side. They've been running the ball up the middle a lot, and they were kind of stacking the box up in the middle, expecting a run up the middle. They give the ball out to Cox on the side. He gets some room. He beats his defender on his angle. And easy touchdown, quick walk-in touchdown for Cox.
0: A minute and 44 seconds for the Tigers. And our PAT was not to be. Moving outside and tackled down around the 15-yard line is Jacob Flanagan. Bad snap, trying to make something out of it. So our score will be at 40-6 when we return. 4:38 to go in the third quarter. Tigers lead it commandingly. 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
0: Back here at Oak Hill, Princeton leading 40-6 after the four-yard touchdown rush set up by Isaiah Saline's 18-yard quick pass catch and getting 18 yards. Alex Cox finished it off 40-6. Princeton leading. Tigers going to kick things off, and now that just try and get out of here with the win and keep everybody healthy for that game next week at Chapmanville. But you can't sleep on the Soak Hill team, though. The way that they've burned and churned this clock. I've said it once. I'll say it twice. They've done that. And they had that scoring drive of about almost 8 minutes in the first quarter. Just got to keep your focus in and try to maintain things and run the clock out. You know what I'm saying?
1: Yeah, I do really – I love a team that runs the football heavy like Oak Hill and ones that absolutely churn the clock. But when you're playing a team against, like, Princeton, the big thing is stopping Princeton from scoring. You can turn all the time you want, really take it away from them, but if you're not getting in the end zone or stopping the other team from getting in the end zone, it can be a real killer.
0: Four receivers set, three to the right, one to the left, handoff instead up the middle. Patrick Reed in on the tackle along with Bentley McReynolds, freshman 6'1 lineman, 250 pounds. Pure strength in there on the defensive line. First time we got to say his name this season. Some of these guys getting some varsity time. See, well, the usual numbers, but see Cage McMillian in there. Most of the starters still out there. Also see some of Caden Baker lining up as a cornerback. Handoff up the middle, quickly tackled down. Man at the bottom was Cole Murray. Something starting to get noticeable is the fog that's moved in. You see this, Nate?
1: I was going to bring up the fog, and you know what? I'm sure it's kind of adding into the play on the field. I mean, just looking at the scoreboard from here, it's starting to get a little hazy and a little bit harder to kind of make out what some of the numbers are and some of the letters. But they had some pretty serious rain come through earlier, and like we've been saying with this heat, man, just bringing in this fog.
0: Third and 8, 3:13 and ticking on this third quarter clock. Princeton, lots of guys line up in the box. They'll bring the pressure, but beforehand we have a flag. It is marked down at the Oak Hill 19. May have had some early movement. And they'll say it was on Oak Hill, that left side of the offensive line. Makes it third and longer. With this third and 13 upcoming, Oak Hill elects to use one of their three timeouts. First one used of the half for either team. We'll step away. Princeton leads it 40-6. 3:03 left in the third quarter. 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
0: is your score. Princeton leading with 3:03 to go at Oak Hill. Oak Hill used their first timeout. It's a quick pass straight down the field. Hawkins trying to go up for it, and he will bat it down through his hands. They were looking for number three for Oak Hill, and that is Caleb Compton. This time they had a little trickery trying to get it to the quarterback.
1: You know, at first I was worried about these guys out here playing one-on-one, but I'll say his name again. Hawkins, man, he is good at getting at that ball, getting up, getting a hand on it. I mean, he's just missed. I think that one was close to being an interception if he would have got two hands on it. But, man, he is an absolute hawk for that football. And all the props to him for those big plays he's been having out there on defense.
0: Oak Hill lining up to punt this one away. Princeton trying to get there. Going to tip down, picked up at the 36 by Princeton. Sitting down the sideline, but they'll say stepped out. Hard to see these numbers, man. This fog is insane.
1: It was hard to see that ball coming down. I could only imagine being out there trying to catch it on a punt return.
0: I think that was Caden. No, it wasn't Caden Baker. That's Christian Howard. Goodness, that's 11 instead of 6. That's hard. It's really getting hard to see out here. Princeton sets it up outside the red zone again at the 24 of Oak Hill. 2:53 to go in the third quarter.
1: This is just kind of a showing of how the game's been going so far for Princeton and Oak Hill. Princeton able to really kind of get in the right spot at the right time, and that's why you haven't seen too many yards on them, because they've just been able to score really easily from the opponent's side of the field.
0: That would give a little pass catch. Should say pop pass. So Tyrone Hawkins moving from right to left. Tyrone will get about 8 on the play. And that's an interesting guy as the season progresses. I've seen this kid's speed. I mean, you see him on the basketball court, how quick he can move. And see him out here on the football field. I mean, he's got blazing 40 time. If you can manage to get that into this offense somehow with a lot of mouths to feed, tell you what, that'd be great. Christian Howard throws this pass to the right side. It's caught by Caden Baker. That'll be no gain on the catch. This fog keeps moving, man. It's hard to see these numbers. My goodness. Try to do our best. Handoff to number 19, Javion Bennett. Or excuse me, Kamarion Reed. I thought that was Javion Bennett, but that was Kamarion Reed gets a 17-yard carry for a touchdown. Princeton leads it 46-6, 2:07 remaining in the third.
1: I don't know. It's got to be something in the water around Princeton High School, because all of these kids are electric fast. I mean, even looking back to Dom Collins, Brad Mosser, there is speed all around this team, and I'm telling you, man, they may need to start looking into what they're feeding those kids at Princeton.
0: They're seeing a lot of talent these last 4 years. Kick is up by Jacob Flanagan, and it is through the uprights. Make it 47-6. Princeton scores in 46 seconds. Back in a moment. 47-6 is your score. Tigers lead it. 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
2: .207 left to go in the third quarter. Still no running clock, I'm not sure why, but 47-6 is the score for Princeton, leading over Oak Hill. A little scoreboard update brought to you by WVU Medicine, Princeton Community Hospital, as this kick goes away. Still 7-0, Pipeview over Shady at Shady Spring. That is who these Red Devils will have on tap next week. They will be at Shady as well. Kick goes into the back of the end zone. Falls right out to Oak Hill's own 20 with 2:03 left. Princeton's last drive went three plays for 24 yards. In 46 seconds, it was a 17-yard run by Kamarion Reed. Handoff is to Compton, and so many Tigers around that play.
3: Princeton on the tackle.
2: Princeton on the tackle. That's the right way to say that.
3: Yeah.
2: Defensive line guys in there, some from the secondary in that second level with like Ty J. Williams and Patrick Reed.
3: Well, any
2: Cage Williams there either.
3: Any spot on this Princeton defense, man, they all attack the ball. They all get at it. Run plays, pass plays, whole team shifting to where the ball is at.
2: It's getting much harder to see these Oak Hill numbers than it is Princeton because the white and blue contrast well, but the camouflage is becoming actual camouflage.
3: Yeah, we were praising the camo a lot earlier, but I don't know about it now.
2: That's number 88 in on the tackle in the backfield, Josiah Walsh. 6'2 sophomore. First time saying his name this season. Clock runs under a minute now. 45 seconds and ticking. Oak Hill stays in the huddle.
3: I bet you Oak Hill just kind of looks to run this clock out here and take it into the fourth quarter.
2: Got 10 seconds on the play clock. They'll have to do one more play at least. Third and 10. Running back moves from the left to the right. Quick pass out into the flats. A diving catch is made. That'll be by Jag Knox.
3: An impressive catch by Jag. I mean, I could barely see that ball coming through, and he laid out for it and put his hands under the ball right before it hit the ground for an absolute spectacular catch there.
2: That will be the final play of the third quarter. Princeton will head to the fourth, leading 47-6 over the Oak Hill Red Devils. When we return, we will get you some local scoreboard updates brought to you by WVU Medicine, Princeton Community Hospital. 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
2: set for the final quarter of action. Princeton leads it 47-6. 12 minutes on that clock. Local scoreboards brought to you by WVU Medicine, Princeton Community Hospital at Bluefield, on top of James Monroe, 48-7 in the second quarter. Trying to get a glance at that Pipeview game. It was 7-0 earlier on. And it's went final now. Pipeview wins it 7-0 over Shady Spring. At Shady, defense gives a shutout against the Tigers. And now Shady Spring gets their first loss on the year. Pipeview improves to 2-0. Shady will play at home against Oak Hill next week. Princeton will be facing Chapmanville on the road, who lead at 28-6 at Point Pleasant. Chapmanville 1-1 on the year, trying to make it 2-1 if they can hold on to that 3-touchdown lead. How's your local scoreboard update? We have some quick movement on the offensive line before the snap.
3: Yeah, over there on the left side again. You can see them pop up. I mean, with all the fog going on, we could both see that clear as day. So could the ref here. There was almost kind of a hesitation in everybody's mind. Was, did that really happen? Did we really see that? But, I mean, it was so clear. We obviously saw it.
2: Can't see a lot right now, but that's one thing we could.
3: Yeah.
2: It's one of those number 50s in there, so I can get a look at those numbers. Still can't get a read on it. Man, that's hard. You can see the headlights in here, but it's hard to even see the other side of it with the fans. Pass in the air, and it is just missed. It was 4th and 8. That'll be a turnover on downs. Princeton will start in. It's in the red zone, I think. Gosh, this is really hard to see.
3: Sure, that was Caden Baker on the pass breakup for Princeton. Honestly, it was a close one. Baker kind of jumped a little bit early. There is a chance there for Oak Hill to get that ball off. I don't know what it was. I think Princeton may have got a hand on it, but that ball kind of came out a little wobbly, flying a little weird, and Baker ended up coming up with a good play on the defense there, just getting the ball out of Oak Hill's hands.
2: Princeton will start it inside the red zone. This red zone play is brought to you by Rainy Ford in Princeton, where trust is our best value. It's 47-6 right now, 10:20 on the clock and ticking. We'll have a stoppage. So a legal formation on Princeton. They'll step back 5 yards. Well, that's a delay of game, actually.
3: It's just been another showing here for Princeton of them having great starting field position. I mean, that's half the reason why the score looks like it does. And there's another penalty, I believe, on Oak Hill for an offsides. That was a false start.
2: That says anything about, like, the way it's hard to see. I thought that was a illegal formation.
3: Yeah. Well, that's they just had back-to-back penalties. Another, I think it was the illegal formation, and they just had the false start, which will push them back to about a 1st and 20.
2: Yeah, this could be the Patriots play, burning the clock out.
3: there was
2: somebody that caught the ball on the left side of the field, but I have no idea who caught it. It's so hard to see. That was a quick pass to the left side. I think that was Cage McMillian that threw that pass. Christian Howard had been in to make a couple passes the previous drive. Princeton is at their own 27 after that quick pass catch. McMillian back to throw, looking downfield, getting pursued in the process, evades one tackler, throws it deep heading towards the left side, and they'll say is incomplete. I can't even see who tried to catch that.
3: All I saw was McMillian run nearly all the way back to the 50. To evade that pressure. And I'm really surprised he got out of there, got a turn on it, and he was able to get that ball out.
2: I don't know if he even could see where who was. I don't even know if he could see the football looking back for that, because you see the headlights, or the stadium lights and headlights, but man, you can't see anything on that side of the field. Unless you're at the 50 or unless you're between the 30 on both sides inward, you can't see anything from the 20 to the end zone from our part. It's a throw to the left side. Princeton catches it a couple of yards there. I think that was Kamarion Reed. Fellow broadcaster to our left gets bought up for right in.
3: Yeah.
2: Goodness. It's fourth and eight for Princeton. Clock trickles under 8 minutes. 7:47 to go in the contest. Princeton leading 47-6. Stay tuned after the game. We will have post-game coverage brought to you by Randy Ford in Princeton, where trust is our best value. We'll see Jacob Flanagan coming in for a kick. Looks to be about a 37-yarder. Christian Howard is the holder. Snap is back and down. Flanagan on the kick. No idea if it was even close. I saw the football. I think it missed a little bit low.
3: A little low, yeah. We saw a cross just in front of the bottom crossbar. Refs call it no go. It was a little bit of a long shot, but definitely a hard one to aim and gauge. I mean, like we've been saying, it's hard to see up here. We can only imagine how much harder it is down there. And they're right there where the lights are, which, you know, as much as the lights help at night, when fog's rolling in, it kind of blocks everything out. So I'm sure it was a little bit harder to kind of gauge the distance on that one with the visual impairment that's coming from the fog.
2: It may have been just over a tad of 30, maybe 32, but I thought it was 37. May have been wrong. Nonetheless, I'm trying to test that leg of Jacob Flanagan. And I don't know if you got to see Preston games yet before tonight, Nate, but he's had some moments in this season. Maybe he had a soccer game last time. I'm not sure.
3: What?
2: But, I mean, he's got a booming leg. Just hasn't had that extra oomph to it tonight that we've seen in other instances the last couple of games.
3: Well, so far for Princeton, I mean, about the only time we've seen him tonight is for kicking extra points. But nobody really talks about kind of how important the kicker is, especially when it comes to those big moments. I mean, you never really know. And to have a guy like Flanagan out there that you can rely and trust on, especially with a big leg like that, he can come up for you in big in a lot of scenarios.
2: Compton takes the snap, rolling out to his left side. Princeton pursuing him. Someone's got there. It is number 55. And trying to go at this as we can see. That was Bryce Watkins in there as well. So it was Bryce Watkins. Bryce Watkins and Jules Singleton, excuse me.
3: With Princeton being up and bringing in all their backups and a fog coming in, it's hard to tell who is who out here.
2: Second down and 17 after the loss on the play. Princeton gets in there close to the line of scrimmage.
3: Looked like a quarterback keeper from Oak Hill, just kind of sending it right up the gut.
2: Had no idea who even got there. Whenever there's a run on that right side of the field, where we are, at right sideline, it's just, you might as well just forget about, if you're a fan, you can't see it.
3: Yeah, just
2: maybe unless you're on the other side of the field.
3: Well, just now for Princeton, what we can see is just their jerseys. It's a lot harder to make out their helmets, their pants, and back in with that camo, man. These kids are invisible to see right now for Oak Hill.
2: Compton waits for the snap, hands off, moving from right to left. Princeton gets there on a tackle. That is Jules Singleton again. Third down and 14, clock under 5 minutes now. Princeton leads it 47-6.
3: You can really see Princeton's kind of selling out for the run here. They're really sacking the box. I mean, I think right there they had upwards of six guys on the line ready to go at it. They brought another one down from the box to pressure on the quarterback, especially where they're at in the sidelines. They're probably going to keep it on the ground. It's definitely a lot harder to track the ball with weather like this.
2: Well, undoubtedly, you see the guys in there in the box. It's a handoff, or actually it's a punt. Excuse me, it's fourth down. I literally can't see anything. I thought it was third down.
3: It's getting rough. It's hard to tell who's out there for them. Not a far punt. Princeton will still say on the Oak Hill side of things. They kind of didn't set up too far back. It almost like they were set up to, for a pass play or a run play. But punched it right back to the punter. He got it out. I think Princeton almost got a hand on it too. Didn't fall too far, and I think they're going to spot him right at the 34.

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1: Back at Princeton. Not at Princeton, but back at Oak Hill, we have a lead. It is 54-6. Princeton trying to close this thing out. It was a quick 51-second one-play drive. Caden Baker went 34 yards where Princeton started inside Oak Hill's on side of the field, and Caden Baker, I mean, he spun past at least four or five tacklers in the process and just had open field because everybody tried to get there and get the tackle. No, everybody forgot about Caden Baker as he just avoided everybody. We'll have a stoppage for our officials.
2: Watching these Princeton ball handlers, ball carriers, man, it's like watching players in a video game. It's impossible to get them down. I mean, they're always hitting the right moves, getting to the right spot. It's really enjoyable to watch, especially to watch Princeton play football at this high of a level this early in their season.
1: That pass and catch from wow, that one from Caden Baker, it felt like one of those plays you rage quit. You would rage quit Madden.
2: That's what I mean, back to what I said, there should have been plenty of times where Baker was on the ground before he broke out like that and got into the end zone.
1: That's just one of those instances where you're trying to make the tackle and it just doesn't go down and he just keeps moving forward. That's just a great play on Caden Baker's part. Nothing on Oak Hill. They've been great getting tackles today. Just a couple of busted coverage, that one and then the Alex Cox one. But, man.
2: Well, that's what
1: – it's been 54-6. It hasn't felt like that throughout the entirety of this game.
2: No, it hasn't. I mean, Oak Hill's had – plenty of opportunities knocking on Princeton's door, but they just haven't been able to come up with it. And that's big props to Princeton's defense. I mean, they've been able to hold it off. I think really as well as the offense has been playing this game, the defense really is the MVP of this team so far.
1: Kick sent into the air. It's going to hit at the 35, bounce all the way down to the 21 of Oak Hill, picked up. Spinning past one tackler, can't get him down, but eventually it's going to be Braden Mosser. Braden Mosser getting a tackle on that.
2: Familiar last name here at Princeton.
1: Everybody knows the last name Mosser in the Princeton area.
2: Well, that's when, I mean, I remember doing the game with you last year, and this is my first time really watching Princeton football. I'd kept up with him, but you're like, man, Brad Mosser, that's the kid to watch out for. And we got out there, and you weren't lying. He was the kid to watch out for.
1: I said a couple other names, too. I did say Alex Cox last year.
2: I remember Cox.
1: I'm a big Alex Cox fan. I watched, even on the basketball court, he just plays as hard as others on the football field. Had me slur my words there. Under a minute to go, handoff went towards the right side of the field. Tackle down just before the numbers. And that is going to be Jules Singleton getting him down. Have likely one more play for the conclusion of this game. Princeton will move to 3-0, make it 17 straight, dating back to last season. They will play at Chapmanville next week at 7. We will be covering that game here on Star 95. Hand off to the right side. Telling it into the outside, and somebody got there, but that's exactly where the stadium lights are, so nobody can see it. Mars High Field. And that's going to do it. Princeton wins this one 54-6 over the Oak Hill Red Devils. Make it 10 straight against Oak Hill in the 74th matchup between two schools, getting the win 100 years later. Pretty incredible stuff that we saw tonight.
2: Yeah, great showing by both teams. I mean, Oak Hill really is not being able to execute when it happened most. And Princeton, I mean, they got their foot on the gas pedal, and I'll tell you, they did not let up. They kept scoring, they kept driving, and they kept this game in Princeton's favor the whole time. Oak Hill had a couple opportunities, strike back, really stop the bleeding, but Princeton, man, they look like a well-oiled machine, and they went out there and they got the win like a well-oiled machine does.
1: That's going to do it. We'll be back for post-game coverage brought to you by Rainey Ford in Princeton, where trust is our best value. Princeton wins it 54-6. 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

0: four-play, 27-yard drive. Lasted 45 seconds, a 10-yard touchdown pass to Isaiah Celine, one of his three on the game. He got the next two touchdowns for Princeton. The second one was in the first quarter. 3:13 left, 58-second drive, four plays, 50 yards, 22-yard touchdown pass to Isaiah. And then in the second quarter, early on at 10:18 left in the quarter, 1 minute and 56-second drive, six plays, 59 yards, a 10-yard touchdown pass to Isaiah, one of his three. About 2:32, Oak Hill got on the board, a 7 minute, 48 second drive, 10 plays and 80 yards, a 17 yard touchdown pass from Caleb Compton to Jag Knox, making it 20-6. Then to close out the first half with 18 seconds left, a 2 minute and 8 second drive that lasted nine plays and went 82 yards, a 4 yard touchdown rush from Aaron Hood made it 27-6. Then out of the halftime break, Princeton got the ball first and went 80 yards in four plays, 1 minute and 28 seconds, a 64-yard touchdown catch by Alex Cox, avoiding some tacklers, many, I should say, on the way, 34-6 was your score after that one. Then Princeton got on the board in the third quarter again with 4:38 remaining in the quarter. It's a 1 minute and 36-second drive, five plays, 72 yards. A 40-6 lead PAT wasn't missed. It was a bobbled snap that just went nowhere, and Jacob Flanagan just had to eat it. Then Princeton scored after a turnover on downs from Oak Hill. Then Princeton missed a field goal about 37 yards about 7 minutes to go in the fourth quarter. Then Oak Hill punted it away. Princeton had a one-play 51-second drive that went 34 yards, a Cage McMillian touchdown to Caden Baker to make it 54-6. I missed a touchdown in there. I just realized that. But in the third quarter, it was 250. Not 253, excuse me. It was 46 seconds in three plays. It went 24 yards. It was a Kamarion Reed 17-yard touchdown rush that made it 47-6. Then we had the 34-yard, 51-second, one-play drive from Cajun Million to Caden Baker, his masterful catch and run. Cannot stress that enough. That was one of my favorite plays this whole game, was watching him get to go out there, and he did some awesome wizardry to make sure he got into the end zone. That was some special stuff from Caden Baker. But, Nate, do you have our stats ready for us? This post-game coverage brought to you by Ramey Ford in Princeton, where trust is our best value.
1: Yes, sir, I do. In the first half, Belcher, really, it didn't seem like he got off to a hot start with only 66 yards in the air. But that does include the three touchdown passes that he did have. Coming back out for the second half, he ended up putting a lot more numbers, ended up with 206 total yards through the air. And that is a big thanks to Cox. He had a huge receiving touchdown as well as Whitaker, both of them getting active with the yards after catch. Cox actually getting a touchdown on the ground and through the air today. For Cox, receiving, ending him off with 72 yards through the air. In the first half, he only had 11, but then he had that big breakout catch with the yards after catch that went in for the touchdown. He ended up with 72 on receiving with a touchdown and 17 on the ground. For the main two rushers, Aaron Hood and R.J. Cantley, they both ended up with 64 and 66, respectively. Neither of them, well, Aaron Hood making his way into the end zone early in the first half, and both of them just getting consistent touches. Hood ended up having more touches, but Cantney ended up with the bigger breakaway plays. And then finally, for receiving, it's Celine, only ended up with 35 yards on receiving, but three huge touchdowns. And we saw there at the end, he got the ball in his hands again, and he wanted real bad to make that four touchdowns.
0: So he definitely did.
1: He wanted, we could see it. They were dragging him down. On the defense,

0: defensive side of things. It's Patrick Reed again. We called his name earlier. I ended up getting him for 8 total tackles. I'm sure there was a lot more, especially as we got in here, and it was a lot harder to see. I mean, that kid was always on the ball. Also, number 64, Jonah Dodd. We were calling his number a good bit, too. He ended up with a lot of solo tackles, getting into the backfield a lot. Ended up with a sack. Everybody ended up getting a sack. There was a lot of work going from this Princeton defense. They were in the backfield a lot, so a lot of tackle for losses. I know I missed a couple of those because they were just happening so frequently. And then finally, a big shout out again to Christian Howard with 2 huge pass breakups. That one I was talking about in the first half where I accidentally called him the wrong name. But then back here in the second half, his number was called again. They put him one-on-one, and he made a big play for Princeton there on the defense.
1: How the stats play out for Princeton. I'll tell you what, I don't think Nate Tanner is going to be joining us today. He's still on that field. Had some conversations with one of the trainers. So what would you say is our play of the game, the key play?
0: We really want to get into it. I do believe it was Baker's huge run. I mean, it was kind of later, and it wasn't as important when it comes to the scoring-wise, but when it comes to showing Princeton and really what they have from top to bottom, I think that kind of shows us there with Baker's huge ability. And something that they have in all of them is, you know, really try your hardest not to go down. We've been seeing that a lot. There's been a lot of times where a lot of their receivers and running backs should have hit the deck, and they should have been a 10, 15-yard gain, but they ended up breaking out a lot more. I mean, and Baker coming off the bench, I mean, he shows us that Princeton really can do it from any level, any spot.
1: No doubt about that. Key play of the game today is brought to you by Remy Ford in Princeton, where trust is our best value. Caden Baker's 34-yard crafty run, avoiding about 10 tacklers in the process. I feel like everybody on the field was trying to get that guy down, and he just spun past 3 guys. It looked like the Alex Cox touchdown last year. I know Wes is listening to this right now. It looked like the Alex Cox touchdown where he just spun past somebody at the 1 and just went to the end zone. That's what it felt like.
0: Well, that's I feel like if you could describe how Princeton played in one play, it would be that Baker touchdown, just them getting the ball in their hands and refusing to go down, getting extra yards after it as much as they can. And you know what? Those kids have a knack for getting into the end zone. I mean, as we said, there's enough touchdowns to go around for about everybody on the team here.
1: I think the key play of the game was probably the first drive whenever R.J. Coatney got that pick and we started the ball at the 27. I think that's probably one of the key plays for me in this game, too.
0: The defense was making key plays throughout the entire time. Like we said, I mean, they kept consistent pressure on the quarterback, which made it really hard for Oak Hill. I mean, I don't think we saw a single play where they were able to sit in the pocket and actually have their play come to fruition. They were only rolling out to the left, scrambling, trying to get anything to work. So, like I said before, huge props to the defense. I mean, they really are the MVP of this Princeton team. And as great as the offense was playing, defense was shutting it out every time, getting the ball right back into the offense's hands at key spots.
1: We do have Nathan Tanner coming in here right now. But before that, we'll give you the player of the game brought to you by WVU Medicine, Princeton Community Hospital, and it's got to be Isaiah Saleem, man. A hat trick touchdown. That's just a heck of a game today.
0: They would get down there and close into the 20 and the 10. They would just throw the ball up. Saleem was there to get it every time, and without a doubt, he's definitely the man of the game for Princeton.
1: Got head coach Nathan Tanner here with us. Nate, that was a heck of a game tonight. You guys were really showing out, and really all 3 levels, everybody just showed up today to play and talked about in their coach's interview. We didn't get to that today, but, man, I mean, just you said it before we started, like Christian Howard playing all 3 levels, and just everybody seemed to be so locked in today. What was kind of the message of the guys?
2: Man, really, and it's every single day we talk about making sure that we perform to a certain standard. And we always talk about our process and how we do stuff. Got to make sure that whenever we play the game, you know, we continue to do things correctly and, you know, with great effort. And I feel like for the most part, our kids did that tonight. There were a few times I feel like our energy was a little low and we had some lulls there. But I think ultimately, you know, once our kids locked in, they executed and did what they needed to do.
1: Well, you're absolutely right. I mean, if you had to pick one play of this game that really just changed the complexion of things and set the tone early, what would you say the play was? We were kind of having a discussion about that too.
2: I mean, they're at the beginning, the pick. I think it was first drive, wasn't it? Yeah. The pick, first drive, and set us up with a short field. And was that it? I think Isaiah scored that drive.
1: Yeah, it
2: kind of got him going. He went up and high pointed the ball, and I think he got in the end zone two more times. And I was pleased offensively how we were able to get, you know, a lot of different guys involved tonight. Defensively, we had a lot of kids playing and rotating. And, you know, that's the name of the game throughout the regular season. Got to try to build as much depth as we possibly can, and just everybody continue to get better.
1: Man, I had to mention Jonah Dodd. He played a heck of a football game tonight. I mean, he was really quiet the first couple of games, but, you know, me and Wes talked about this, and me and Nate did as well, but he's also named Nate. I don't know if you've ever met Nate.
2: Nice to meet you.
1: But just rotating all these defensive linemen and offensive linemen, what's that kind of like to be able to have that kind of depth? I mean, it feels like it's a really big strength early on this season.
2: Yeah, I mean, it's imperative. It's huge. If you're trying to compete at a high level. And, you know, Colby Justice, he was out this week with an injury. So that gave some other guys an opportunity to step in and get more snaps. And, you know, I still got to look at the film. But like you said, tonight, Jonah came out and made some plays. And it's cool to see those guys that, you know, when they get their number called on, they come out and play well.
1: I think Isaiah is a perfect example of that, too. He had a hat trick tonight. Did you kind of catch that when we were – throughout the game that he had a hat trick tonight?
2: Yeah, I didn't really think about it or, like, plan on it. Just kind of happened. So, yeah, kudos to Isaiah. He's having a great year. Just got to continue to keep it rolling.
1: So I'll ask you a question. I'll give over to Nate. Let him ask you a question. But I know you said you got so many guys that you can rotate in and out. And how do you go about as a coach to feed so many guys that – can make such an impact with the football in their hands at any time? Like Tyron Hawkins tonight, hitting a couple on some jet sweeps or a couple pop passes. Alex Cox, Logan Whitaker had some plays tonight. What's that like as a coach?
2: It's really difficult, to be honest with you. And I'm speaking from a former player perspective, too. If you're a skilled player and you're good, you want the football. And you only have a certain amount of snaps throughout the game. And there's only a certain amount of positions that are on the field, and there's only one football. So it's tough at times to get it spread around. But I feel like whenever we get into a rhythm and just attack space and stay true to, you know, the offensive philosophy, it just happens how it's supposed to happen. So, you brought up a lot of different guys. I think the only guy this week that really didn't get in the mix offensively was Dathan. You know, Dathan had a big touchdown last week, but, I mean, it wasn't on purpose. It's just how it worked out. But I think everybody else, when they got an opportunity, they really capitalized on it. It was cool to see.
0: Well, Coach, just looking at the schedule real quick, kind of looking ahead, I know you kind of like to stay week to week, how in your interview, and really it's a great thing for the kids to see the next point, it's the next tackle. But you guys don't have your next home game, I don't believe, until October 16th. So how is it going to be looking forward, trying to keep everybody, trying to keep the momentum high? I know the winds are rolling, but I know also going on a lot of away trips can kind of bring down the morale a little bit. How are you kind of looking to keep everybody going up until you guys can get back home again and get in front of your home crowd?
2: Well, something I think that's cool with all the games coming up, you know, looking at it right here, they're all going to be really big games. You know, every week is a big game, but, you know, our crowd and community, they commute and show out every week. You know, at the Bluefield game, there's more Princeton people than there were Bluefield. Tonight, that might have been the case, too. So, I think our community and our school is excited about Tiger football, and we're just trying to have the mindset, whether we're playing at home or away, it doesn't matter. You know, we're going to try to make wherever we're at our house, you know, and take over the best that we can. So that's how we're taking it week by week.
0: Well, I will say you guys do a good job of making away places your house. With the away crowd that comes with you, like you said, and just how you guys play, I mean, you really dominate at all levels and kind of took control of this game and hopefully take control of some more games.
2: Yeah, man. excuse me. Hopefully we can just keep the momentum going, you know, how it needs to. And we have a really great group of kids. They all got good character. And they all enjoy football and enjoy each other, and that always helps. So, yeah, we're looking forward to the rest of the season. Just got to keep on plugging away.
1: Well, Coach, we appreciate you joining us today. And like you said, the passion, I'm from Wyoming East, so I'm used to all these basketball games. That's why I was born and raised on. My dad was a coach for boys and girls. But, I mean, that type of passion, I see it here in football. Like, I've started to grow a passion for football. You know Larry Thompson. He was the coach at East. He was my homeroom. He was my homeroom teacher for 2 years at East. Awesome. But just seeing his passion for the game really revived my passion for the game. And, like, I get to see it. I see that passion at Wyoming East from basketball. I start to see it at Princeton. And that's how the community is. It's just so – it's beautiful to see this community just show out for anybody.
2: Yeah, it's really cool when everybody cares. And when everybody cares and they're excited, it's a fun thing to be a part of. It's I feel like at Princeton we have a true, like, Friday night like culture. It's awesome. I'm glad to be a little piece of it.
1: Well, we are too, Coach. I appreciate you coming here to talk to us. And I know Nate Wes isn't here tonight, but you got anything for him to say, a little snarky back home?
2: nah, not really. Just shout out to Wes. He does a great job covering our kids, and he's a Concord guy, and he does a fantastic job. So I don't know if he was watching or listening, but look forward to meeting with him again.
1: Absolutely. Coach, you get home and get some nice rest, a little early time leaving this game compared to last week.
2: no doubt. Appreciate you guys. See you.
1: Appreciate you. Well, that's going to do it here for us at Oak Hill. Princeton wins it 54-6 from Jared Sandy and Nathan Trout, along with James Terry at Master Control. We thank you for taking part in our broadcast tonight. And a special shout out to Wes McKinney for helping us out, as always, back home. We will see you next week on the field. You've been listening to Princeton Tiger Football on Star 95.
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7: Fox News, I'm Tom Regani. Americans remembering the 9/11 terror attacks 25 years ago today. The traditional reading of the names was held in Lower Manhattan at the 9/11 Memorial, where the Twin Towers once stood. Fox's Peter Deuce reports some family members of victims spoke out against Saudi Arabia.
8: One widow pled for transparency with Vice President Vance.
9: Tell the Saudis to stop lying.
8: Vance stood shoulder to shoulder with Presidents Clinton, Bush, Obama, and Biden.
7: 9/11 Families United says the kingdom was behind the attacks. The Saudi government has denied any role, but 15 of the 19 hijackers were Saudi citizens. In Washington, the National Law Enforcement Officers Memorial Fund's 9/11 program was held.
10: Leaders of several agencies reading the names of 667 law enforcement officers who died in connection to the attacks.
7: That's Fox's Kristen Goodwin. 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
5: I'm meteorologist Giovanni Rosati with your forecast here from WVVA. Heading into this afternoon, we will be seeing temperatures get up into the upper 70s, maybe even low 80s in a few spots, with the chance for scattered showers and maybe an isolated thunderstorm or two. By kickoff tonight, by 7 p.m., we will be seeing temperatures cool off into the low 70s with the chance for an isolated passing shower or two. Heading into tonight, that chance for an isolated shower or two will continue, with temperatures dipping off into the low to mid 60s. As we head into our Saturday, unfortunately, our chance for showers and thunderstorms will increase as we see temperatures rise up into the upper 70s, maybe even low 80s once again. As we head into Saturday night, we will be seeing temperatures fall back into the low to mid 60s with the chance for an isolated shower

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2: Fox News, I'm Roxanne Evans. Today marks the 25th anniversary of the 9/11 terror attacks. September 11th, 2001, four planes hijacked by terrorists crashed into the World Trade Center, Pentagon, and a field in Pennsylvania, killing thousands.
3: The heroes, the victims, what they gave to protect our country, to protect our freedoms.
2: That was U.S. Director of National Intelligence Jay Clayton in a exclusive with Fox's special report with Brett Baer. And ceremonies were also held at Ground Zero, Shanksville, Pennsylvania, and the Pentagon, where President Trump paid tribute. While tensions are rising in the Red Sea tonight, Iran-backed Houthi militants tighten their grip on a key port near a vital shipping route, Saudi Arabia, urging President Trump to take action. 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
1: Hi, meteorologist Giovanni Rosati with your forecast here from WVVA. Heading into this afternoon, we will be seeing temperatures get up into the upper 70s, maybe even low 80s in a few spots, with the chance for scattered showers and maybe an isolated thunderstorm or two. By kickoff tonight, by 7 p.m., we will be seeing temperatures cool off into the low 70s with the chance for an isolated passing shower or two. Heading into tonight, that chance for an isolated shower or two will continue, with temperatures dipping off into the low to mid 60s. As we head into our Saturday, unfortunately, our chance for showers and thunderstorms will increase as we see temperatures rise up into the upper 70s, maybe even low 80s once again. As we head into Saturday night, we will be seeing temperatures fall back into the low to mid 60s with the chance for an isolated shower.

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3: Fox News, I'm Deborah Valentine. Ceremonies today at the Pentagon in Arlington, Virginia, honoring lives lost in the September 11th terror attacks 25 years ago. President Trump.
4: When future generations come here in 25, 100, or 250 years from now, they will stand in a nation that is free and unyielding in the face of evil.
3: Similar ceremonies taking place at Ground Zero in New York City on the Flight 93 Memorial in Shanksville, Pennsylvania. The Justice Department securing its first deportation order for an alien terrorist in Texas. U.S. Attorney General Todd Blanche weighs in on Fox's America Reports.
5: We can't always prove terrorism in court. 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And so this was just another tool in our arsenal that had never been used before and that we're going to start using.
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4: Fox News, I'm Roxanne Evans. 25 years after the 9/11 terror attacks, a somber ceremony Friday at Ground Zero.
5: A reading of nearly 3,000 victims' names at Ground Zero.
6: Richard Anthony Achetto.
5: Stopping only for moments of silence, marking the exact moments four planes crashed and two towers fell.
4: Fox's Peter Doocy. Ceremonies also held at the Pentagon and Shanksville, Pennsylvania. President Trump taking aim at Chinese-made cars, saying we must protect the U.S. auto industry.
7: Now, if China wanted to come in and open a plant to build their cars here, I'd be okay with that. 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The big thing is they hire our people. 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

0: King's Tire, we believe in hard work, kindness, and a little bit of fun. 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
2: Fox News, I'm Deborah Valentine. President Trump and administration members marking the 25th anniversary of 9/11 at the Pentagon in Arlington, Virginia.
3: No one can ever prepare for a day like 9/11, but we can always choose to be the kind of nation the world saw in those days after.
2: Ceremonies also held in New York City and in Shanksville, Pennsylvania. Security heightened as the Jewish High Holy Days are underway.
4: Jewish organizations, including the Anti-Defamation League, have issued security advisories and partnered with law enforcement to boost safety efforts ahead of the holiday, citing a rise in anti-Semitic incidents.
2: Fox's Kristen Goodwin reporting. Rosh Hashanah began at sundown Friday. It culminates at sundown on Sunday with the High Holy Days ending on Yom Kippur on Sunday, September 20th. 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
3: Fox News, I'm Roxanne Evans. The 25th anniversary of the 9/11 terror attacks was observed Friday. Director of National Intelligence Jay Clayton, in an exclusive with Fox's special report with Brett Baer, says it's about honoring those we lost and never forgetting.
4: The heroes, the victims, what they gave to protect our country, to protect our freedoms.
3: Ceremonies were held at Ground Zero, Shanksville, Pennsylvania, and at the Pentagon, where President Trump made remarks and paid tribute. Tensions rising in the Red Sea. Iran-backed Houthi militants tighten their grip on a key port near a vital shipping route. Saudi Arabia urging President Trump to take action. 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

0: At King's Tire, we believe in hard work, kindness, and a little bit of fun. 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King's Tire and Dolly Parton, both kind, generous, and hardworking, just like you. So roll on in, get your tires checked, and maybe your next stop will be Dollywood. 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
2: Fox News, I'm Deborah Valentine. President Donald Trump speaking at Friday's ceremonies at the Pentagon, marking 25 years since the 9/11 terror attacks. He says the attacks showed us the power of hate.
3: The 25 years since have shown us the even greater power of the American spirit to endure and prevail and to win.
2: Similar ceremonies also held at Ground Zero and in Shanksville, Pennsylvania. A man is arrested in Jackson, Mississippi in the tree-hanging death of a young black mother of four. Police Chief Rochelle Brackney says under arrest is Jacques Ratliff.
4: Our investigators will continue to examine the evidence, follow leads, continue to conduct interviews, pursuing any additional information.
2: A motive is under investigation in 29-year-old Tahisha Fortune's death. 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
3: Fox News, I'm Roxanne Evans. 25 years since the 9/11 terror attacks. Ceremonies were held at Ground Zero, Shanksville, Pennsylvania, and the Pentagon. President Trump paid tribute.
4: 2,977 beautiful souls were ripped from our world, and many more died in the weeks and years after.
3: And this in reference to deaths linked to the toxic air near Ground Zero. President Trump taking aim at Chinese-made cars to protect the U.S. auto industry.
5: Now, if China wanted to come in and open a plant to build their cars here, I'd be okay with that. Japan does it, but they hire our people. The big thing is they hire our people. They use our people.
3: The president on the Ingram angle. And the president has arrived in Ireland for a 2-day visit. 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

0: At King's Tire, we believe in hard work, kindness, and a little bit of fun. 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
2: Fox News, I'm Deborah Valentine. Ceremonies Friday at the Pentagon in Arlington, Virginia, honoring lives lost in the September 11th terror attacks 25 years ago. President Trump.
3: When future generations come here in 25, 100 or 250 years from now, they will stand in a nation that is free and unyielding in the face of evil.
2: Similar ceremonies taking place at Ground Zero and in Shanksville, Pennsylvania. Today's planned NASA and SpaceX crewed mission launch to the International Space Station is delayed. Fox's Jeff Manasseh.
4: The mission known as Crew 13 was adjusted late last month after NASA found an oxidizer leak in the propulsion system of the SpaceX Dragon capsule.
2: A new launch may happen later this month. 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
10: Hey, happy September, friends. It's Carson Daly back with a fresh list of the 30 biggest songs all across North America. But before we get into all that jazz, let's go ahead and listen back to last week's top 10 first. We'll get you all caught up. You know how we do it. It's a Daily Download, Countdown, Rewind, and that, everybody, starts right now. Benson Boone moved up a spot and into the top 10 for the first time just last week. Let's relive it. It's called The Time of My Life, and here it is.

Gracie Abrams is going to be on Amazon's Songline. That episode drops on Thursday, and the digital album, of course, is out now on Amazon Music. That was Hit the Wall from Gracie, last week's number 9 song. I'm Carson Daly. Happy September, everybody. It's the Daily Download Countdown Rewind. We'll keep it moving from last week here with Teddy Swims, who is in 8th place with Mr.

Carson Daly revisiting some of the best summer songs from years past. I'm going to take us all the way back to 2019 now with Taylor Swift, long before the big wedding at Madison Square Garden. Cruel Summer was the song. So let's relive that magic in the form of our throwback on the Daily Download.

All right, so that song came out 2019, as I mentioned. Our throwback selection this weekend on the Daily Download from Taylor. And that was off the Lover album. But it really wasn't until 2023 that it went viral. And that was due to Taylor including it in her Eras Tour set list. That's really sparked a resurgence of people loving that song, Cruel Summer. And it ended up becoming one of the biggest summer songs of 2023. Much bigger than when it came out in 2019. The power of Taylor's own set list. Pretty impressive. All right, there it is. Our throwback pick this weekend on the Daily Download from Taylor Swift. 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All right, back into our top 10 from last week. It's Carson Daly, and we'll get to this week's top 30 here in about 45 minutes when we're done looking back. We've got Zara Larsson now. This could be the song of the summer for 2026, if you ask me. Here's Midnight Sun on the Daily Download.

There's Ariana Grande, who was at 6 last week. That's Hate That I Made You Love Me on the Daily Download Countdown Rewind. It's Carson Daly. We're halfway through last week's top 10. And Olivia Rodrigo, shout out to you because you donated $10 million to a great nonprofit. Actually, went to the benefit of multiple nonprofits. And that was out of the money that was raised at her Daisy Chain Fields Festival. It took place in Southern California last weekend. So good on you. Here's Drop Dead from Olivia, last week's number 5 on the Daily Download.

how they work, you know, getting clicks, right? Like, good example, like we announced at The Voice that Keke Palmer is a great host, producer, actress, everything, is hosting one of the seasons of The Voice. It's the first season of a spinoff show of The Voice that I host. The whole PR thing got really kind of botched up, and the internet just concluded that I got fired, and that, you know, and it was just all for clicks. Everybody glommed onto it, and that's just, we're all used to that by now, and none of that could be further from the truth. I still work at The Voice. I'm still hosting the show, and I'm actually producing the show that Keke's hosting called Celebrity Voice. Anyway, you know what the internet's all about. That's what they do. They like to stir up beefs. Well, they did that between Doja Cat and Ella Langley. It's been all over our feeds. On the web series Sunday Conversation, Doja was asked about her thoughts on Ella Langley, and she replied that she, quote, didn't know what that was, which wasn't a slight towards Ella. She genuinely just wasn't aware of her. And then, you know, after all the online backlash, Doja listened to Choosing Texas for the first time and then complimented Ella on having a really pretty voice, but also saying that she just isn't really into that kind of music and just doesn't care that much about it, which she is entitled to her right to feel. But the internet took it and ran, so don't think that there's any real issue between Doja and Ella. All right, now that that whole mess is cleared up on the internet, that was Choosing Texas. It was number 4, down 2 spots last week. Let's keep it moving. It's Carson with you, and Bruno Mars added good news, 27 new dates to his romantic tour. Bad news, that none of them are in North America, so you're going to have to find one and buy an airplane ticket. Here's Risk It All, number 3 on the Daily Download Countdown Rewind. For just a

Why are you asking, did I just play Cheap Thrills? Because I wanted to. And because 10 years ago, like this time of the year, at the beginning of fall, it was such a huge, huge song for Sia. It featured Sean Paul. And I loved what Sean Paul added to the kind of the Sia vibe. So we just played it for you. That's what we do. Our former number one there, Cheap Thrills. All right, back to our Countdown Rewind. I'm Carson Daly. A couple more songs to get to from last week's top 10 before we crack open this week's top 30 to launch September. And we had a little flippy flop at the tippy top. Tame Impala and Jenny were kicked out of that top spot, falling back to number two with the remix of Dracula.

0: Yep, Taylor Swift dethroned Tame Impala and Jenny last weekend. I Knew It, I Knew You, that song from Taylor, debuted, by the way, number 26, way back in June, start of summer. And then there it was last week, 9 weeks later, roughly, finally taking the top spot. So we'll see if Taylor can hang on to it now. We got about 3 hours to figure out the answer to that out, so sit back, relax. We're done looking backwards. The countdown rewind comes to a close, and we're ready to do it. It's time to unveil the new batch of 30 biggest songs across North America. 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
0: Hello, everybody. Well, it's September, and we've got some songs that are going to really make you feel like summer's not quite over yet. We got a fresh batch of the 30 biggest songs all across North America. Thanks so much for being here. I'm your host, Carson Daly, and we are going to get right into it. We'll get to the list, plus we have some former number ones. We've got some throwbacks we're going to work into the mix and a couple of few extra songs that we'll toss in just to make the next 3 hours comfy for you. You ready? Daily Download, this week's Top 30, officially starts right now. It's a full circle moment from hitting number one at the beginning of this year to another end of the chart as Golden falls to number 30.

Olivia Rodrigo debuted last weekend with that one, Stupid Song, and it moves up a spot today to number 29. All right, we're just getting started. It's Carson Daly. Happy September. It's a daily download. And another song that got to number one earlier in the year, now making its way back down the chart, is Olivia Dean, who falls three spots to number 28.

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2: Carson Daly with the song that was number one last week on our little mini trending countdown, the TT5. Today, the title track to Ariana Grande's latest album, Petal, is our pick of the week.

That's Ariana's Petal. It's our pick of the week on the Daily Download. 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All right, let's get back into it. Happy September. I'm your host, Carson Daly. And Cameron Whitcomb debuted last week at number 28, already on the move in the right direction. That's good for Cameron. Up a spot. Here's Kingdom of Fear on the Daily Download.

Noah Kahan's latest is a good one. Orbiter. Great artist, Noah is. Great writer. Just a solid guy. Talks a lot about mental health, which I always like, but just really talented. That moves into number 26. I'm Carson Daly on this Daily Download thing, and we're up to number 25 now with Olivia Dean's second song already. Here's a couple minutes up a spot on the Daily Download. This week's top 30.

new Alex Warren album is called Wild Child. It's out now if you'd like to check it out. Or you can watch the Today Show. It's going to be closing up our city summer concert series that we do out on the plaza every so often in the summer. And he'll be our last one for the season, October 2nd. So you can wake up and check that out. That was Ordinary from Alex at 24. I'm Carson Daly, and it's that time of the show. We try and predict what song is going to be coming soon to the Daily Download Top 30 Countdown. Download. Here's what's coming soon. This was my pick of the week last weekend, and now we're going to double down on Karol G and Bruno Mars. Love this new collaboration. It's called Still, and it's coming soon to the Daily Download.

It's good, right? I figured you'd like that one. Karol G getting together with Bruno Mars on that song Still, and it's coming soon to the Daily Download Top 30 Countdown. 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

My buddy Niall Horan, right where we left him last weekend. Tastes So Good, my favorite song off his new album. That was same where it was last weekend, number 23. I'm Carson Daly. Happy September as we make our way through the top 30. And now Olivia Dean's got her third song already on the countdown this weekend. You're So Easy to Fall in Love, falling out of the top 20 this week, down three spots to 22. I could

0: Michelle Branch and New Radicals, their 2026 version of the Game of Love, up a spot this week on the Daily Download to number 21. It's Carson Daly, 10 down, 20 to go. We got Mumford & Sons, Hozier, Malcolm Todd. Plus, we'll revisit a former number one from the past and a lot more Daily Download. 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
0: Carson Daly with the song that was number one on this very weekend all the way back in 2016. We're going back 10 years for this one. It's Sia featuring Sean Paul. Always loved this song. Thought it'd be fun to play for you today, so just enjoy this one. A former number one from 2016. This is Cheap Thrills on the Daily Download.

Why are you asking? Did I just play Cheap Thrills? Because I wanted to. And because 10 years ago, like this time of the year, at the beginning of fall, it was such a huge, huge song for Sia. It featured Sean Paul. And I loved what Sean Paul added to the kind of the Sia vibe. So we just played it for you. That's what we do. Our former number one there, Cheap Thrills. Hey, it's Carson Daly. Let's jump right back into our backwards counting. This is the Daily Download. Happy September. Always love playing Mumford & Sons. This is the one concert I missed on the Today Show this summer that I was really bummed about. They're so good live. Also, add Hozier to the mix, and you've got yourself a great song that lands in the top 20 in Rubber Band Man. Here they are on the Daily Download.

0: it.
1: Audrey Hobart's little brother, Malcolm Todd, moves up a spot, number 19, with Earrings. That is a favorite of the Daily Girls here in the Daily household. I've got Ed in London playing that one in my truck all the time. I'm very familiar with it. It's Carson Daly, top 18 on the way. Cat's Eyes having some trouble with their members. Ankle injuries, taking some time off for other reasons. We've got them coming up. Also, Somber, Hillary Duff, Zara Larsson, and a lot more. This is the Daily Download, this week's top 30.

Pink Panthers and Zara Larsson start September headed, unfortunately, in the wrong direction, down 3 spots from 15 to 18 this week. With that one, the Stateside Remix. It's Carson Daly, Daily Download Top 30 Countdown. Martin Garrix and Ed Sheeran, however, move into spot number 17. So they're up a spot with this one. Here's Repeat It.

0: There's Somber, who's up a spot today also. That's My Body Isn't Ready. It moves in to number 16. I'm Carson Daly. It's time to get to our mini countdown now. These are the top trending songs of the week. There's five of them, so we call it the TT5.
1: Here's what's trending.
0: Kicking things off is Ariana Grande's latest.

Ed Sheeran was such a fan of Cat's Eye, he reached out to them to see if they wanted to write a song together. And if you listen closely to the sound of that record right there, you can hear that does sound like an Ed Sheeran song. They got together and collabed on it. And here it is, our number one trending track from Cat's Eye. Hope Megan's ankle gets better. In fact, I hope all the Cat's Eye members get better. There's a couple that are taking a little time off. Anyway, that's our number one TT5. The TT5, sponsored by NHTSA. 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If you feel different, you drive different. 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All right, that's going to wrap up our mini little countdown for the week. Let's get back to the big list. The Daily Download, this week's top 30. I'm your host, Carson Daly. Happy September, everybody. Dominic Fike announced his third studio album is going to be called How to Quit Smoking. He says it's going to be a living album concept that he's writing, recording, and releasing all in real time while he is touring, which is a lofty goal. Lots of artists on their tour bus have the equipment now because technology is there where they can actually record songs. And they do that and usually store them. So when the tour is over, they start to work on their next record. So what he's going to be doing is like all of it in real time. That should really give him no laps in between. So we'll see how that works out for him. Meanwhile, Baby Doll is up a spot. It's kicking off our countdown now at number 15 on the Daily Download.

0: Daily. We'll take a break. 13 more tracks to get to here on our quest to get to number one. They include Benson Boone, the Backstreet Boys, and possibly more artists that start with the letter B. This is the Daily Download.
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0: Boone falls a spot there. That's number 11. Once I get outside the top 10, that's the time of my life. I'm Carson Daly, and the best of the week is on the way. Stella Lefty, Teddy Swims, Gracie Abrams, and more coming up with your top 10 next on the Daily Download.
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Gracie Abrams is going to be on Amazon's Songline. That episode drops on Thursday. The digital album is out now on Amazon Music. That was Hit the Wall from Miss Abrams, number 10, as we get closer to number 1. All right, it's Carson Daly. Good to see you guys. Happy September. You're on the Daily Download. We appreciate it. Stella Lefty, yep, been all over our feeds lately. Mostly people comparing the hook of that song Boston to Stick Season by Noah Kahan. I've done that. I've like gone back and listened to it. It is definitely similarities. I wouldn't say it was a ripoff at all. Maybe she drew some inspiration from Noah, but it's nothing more than that. People are saying, you know, it's a, you know, a sample or something. It's not. If you ask Stella, she says she will give Noah writing credit for a perceived interpolation, as they call it. It just means it sounds, they sound a lot. They sound very similar. They sound like brother-sister songs, not like ripoffs. Anyway, here's Boston from Stella Lefty now. It's our biggest mover of the week. 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So Stella Lefty breaks into the top 10 for the first time with her mega hit Boston. Here it is now at number 9 on the Daily Download.

0: there is Mr. Teddy Swim, spending another week at number 8. That is Mr. Know-It-All. I'm Carson Daly, and there's more coming up as we get closer to number 1, including Olivia Rodrigo, Ariana Grande, Zara Larsson, Ella Langley, and still on the way, a summer throwback from Taylor Swift. 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

Carson Daly revisiting some of the best summer songs from years past. I'm going to take us all the way back to 2019 now with Taylor Swift, long before the big wedding at Madison Square Garden. Cruel Summer was the song. So let's relive that magic in the form of our throwback on the Daily Download.

All right, so that song came out 2019, as I mentioned. Our throwback selection this weekend on the Daily Download from Taylor, and that was off the Lover album, but it really wasn't until 2023 that it went viral, and that was due to Taylor including it in her Eras Tour set list. That's really sparked a resurgence of people loving that song, Cruel Summer, and it ended up becoming one of the biggest summer songs of 2023, much bigger than when it came out in 2019. The power of Taylor's own set list, pretty impressive. All right, there it is, our throwback pick this weekend on the Daily Download from Taylor Swift. 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All right, I'm Carson Daly, and we are counting down to the number one song in North America. Zara Larsson with a strong contender here, I'd say, for song.

Ariana Grande stays put at 6. Hate That I Made You Love Me on the Daily Download. I'm Carson Daly, and Olivia Rodrigo donated $10 million to nonprofits from her sold-out Daisy Chain Fields Festival, that took place in my home state of Southern California last weekend. So good for you, Olivia. Here she is kicking off our top five with

internet likes to make something out of nothing. That's basically the model. It's how they work, getting clicks, right? Like, good example, like we announced at The Voice that Keke Palmer is a great host, producer, actress, everything, is hosting one of the seasons of The Voice. It's the first season of a spinoff show of The Voice that I host. The whole PR thing got really kind of botched up, and the internet just concluded that I got fired and that, you know, and it was just all for clicks. Everybody glommed onto it, and that's just, we're all used to that by now, and none of that could be further from the truth. I still work at The Voice. I'm still hosting the show, and I'm actually producing the show that Keke's hosting called Celebrity Voice. Anyway, you know what the internet's all about. That's what they do. They like to stir up beefs. Well, they did that between Doja Cat and Ella Langley. It's been all over our feeds. On the web series Sunday Conversation, Doja was asked about her thoughts on Ella Langley, and she replied that she, quote, didn't know what that was, which wasn't a slight towards Ella. She genuinely just wasn't aware of her. And then, you know, after all the online backlash, Doja listened to Choosing Texas for the first time and then complimented Ella on having a really pretty voice, but also saying that she just isn't really into that kind of music and just doesn't care that much about it, which she's entitled to her right to feel. But the internet took it and ran, so don't think that there's any real issue between Doja and Ella. All right, now that that's all cleared up, that was Choosing Texas at number 4.

0: Carson Daly. Top three are coming up on the Daily Download. Taylor Swift took the number one spot from Tame Impala and Jenny last week. Will Taylor hold on to the top spot, or will Dracula reclaim the throne? We'll find out next on the Daily Download.
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2: Let's go! Welcome back, I'm Carson Daly, and yep, we have made it, everybody, to the top three songs in North America to kick off September. Let's do it. Well, here's something we don't see, like, ever. After only week at number one, newly married Taylor Swift is bounced out of the top spot. She falls two places with I Knew It, I Knew You. It was number one, and now it has fallen to three.

0: Well, Bruno making his moves at the top spot, but he runs out of gas, just shy of stealing that number one spot away from who we all know it's going to be. So we got in the top three, Taylor falling out of number one to three. Bruno stays there at number two, or actually moves up a spot to two. And that means after just 1 week away, Tame Impala and Jenny move back into the top spot. Here's the remix of Dracula, number one on the Daily Download. This week's top 30.
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0: And there you have it. Taylor dethroned that track last week, but then gets bounced in number three this week. That's the way the cookie crumbles. Tame Impala featuring Jenny Dracula, the remix, is back at number one. That's going to do it. We'll wrap up another edition of the Daily Download. I've been your host, Carson Daly. Thank you so much. Thanks for listening. Big shout out to this radio station for having us. Always a pleasure. We'll be seeing you in just a couple weeks when we kick off season 30 of The Voice. Hope you'll watch that on NBC. Yes, I'm still host, despite the poor press that I've been replaced. I have not. Join us for that, and it's going to be awesome. And then, of course, on the Today Show, we'll see you there if you wake up. But you're in school probably for that. Maybe your parents are watching. I don't know who's watching anything. Anyhow, until next weekend, have a great week.
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4: I'm Paul Stevens. President Trump in Ireland for talks about trade and economic concerns.
5: We heard the president wrap up those remarks at the U.S. ambassador's residence and really speaking to a multitude of different topics, especially trade tensions and the relationship between the U.S. and Ireland.
4: Fox's Alex Hogan in Dublin. Mr. Trump set to watch some of the Irish Open golf tournament on a course that he owns, of course, off the Atlantic coast. A man is arrested in Jackson, Mississippi in the hanging death of a young black mother of four. The suspect ID'd as Jacques Ratliff.
6: Our investigators will continue to examine the evidence, follow leads, continue to conduct interviews, pursuing any additional information.
4: Jackson Police Chief Rochelle Brackney, the 29-year-old victim, Taisha Fortune, found dead August 3rd, hanging in the backyard of a property in Jackson. America is listening to Fox News.
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0: biggest hits in the country.
1: Let's go! Welcome back, I'm Carson Daly, and yep, we have made it, everybody, to the top three songs in North America to kick off September. Let's do it. Well, here's something we don't see, like, ever. After only week at number one, newly married Taylor Swift is bounced out of the top spot. She falls two places with I Knew It, I Knew You. It was number one, and now it has fallen to three.

0: Well, Bruno making his moves at the top spot, but he runs out of gas, just shy of stealing that number one spot away from who we all know it's going to be. So we got in the top three, Taylor falling out of number one to three. Bruno stays there at number two, or actually moves up a spot to two. And that means after just 1 week away, Tame Impala and Jenny move back into the top spot. Here's the remix of Dracula, number one on the Daily Download, this week's top 30.
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0: And there you have it. Taylor dethroned that track last week, but then gets bounced in number three this week. That's the way the cookie crumbles. Tame Impala featuring Jenny Dracula, the remix, is back at number one. That's going to do it. We'll wrap up another edition of the Daily Download. I've been your host, Carson Daly. Thank you so much. Thanks for listening. Big shout out to this radio station for having us. Always a pleasure. We'll be seeing you in just a couple weeks when we kick off season 30 of The Voice. Hope you'll watch that on NBC. Yes, I'm still host. Despite the poor press that I've been replaced, I have not. Join us for that, and it's going to be awesome. And then, of course, on the Today Show, we'll see you there if you wake up. But you're in school probably for that. Maybe your parents are watching. I don't know who's watching anything. Anyhow, until next weekend, have a great week.
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4: News. I'm Pam Puso. The Iran war and trade tensions, some of the topics touched on by President Trump, who is in Ireland.
5: Trump met with Ireland's president, Catherine Colonna, and the Taoiseach of the prime minister, Micheál Martin. The president wading into one of Ireland's most politically sensitive questions, telling the press he would love to see Irish reunification.
4: That's Fox's Alex Hogan in Dublin. When asked about the war with Iran, the president said it will work out fine. Fox's Trey Yingst is on an aircraft carrier.
6: We are on the USS George Washington in the Arabian Sea, the area of operation for CENTCOM right now in the war against Iran. And there has been quite a bit of activity. Last night, we saw nighttime operations of jets taking off.
4: The president predicting the war could end after the midterm elections. 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

95. It's the man with the face for radio and the voice for print, the birthday boy. That's right. It's Jimmy Jam right here on Star 95. Thanks for hanging out with me this weekend. I appreciate it. And all the love that I got on Facebook and my other socials. I appreciate you so, so much. And I appreciate you, dear listener. You're the best birthday gift ever. All right, let's get to it, shall we? We've got lots of great music this hour, and

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Today, it's the King's Tire Service Car Show, and it is on now till 2 o'clock. Some of the great cool cars that are here. The General Lee is here from Dukes of Hazzard. Towmator, the tow truck, is here. All kinds of classic cars and new cars. Really cool Jeeps, race cars. They're all here today, and it's all for a great cause. This is for Toys for Tots, and this has become a passion project for the good people here at King's Tire Service. Every year, they raise thousands of toys to give to Toys for Tots, who in turn get it to families in our area who need toys at Christmas. It's important to King's Tire Service, and it's important to us. So thank you, Kings, for having us out here today. Coming up at noon, we'll play our Star 95 Football Toss Challenge, and all you got to do is throw a football through a tire. It's a giant tire. It's pretty easy. From 10 yards out to qualify to win, it's an HD dash cam that lets you record while you're driving. We'll play the Football Toss Challenge at noon, so be here for that. And today's King's Tire Car Show is going to run till 2 o'clock this afternoon. The weather is absolutely perfect. A little bit of a breeze and nice and dry. Even some sunshine peeking through once in a while. It's the King's Tire Service Car Show on now with Star 95.

0: And guess what? That's right. The Winds of Change means Autumn Fest. That's right. Princeton Autumn Fest is Saturday, September 26th, happening on Mercer Street here in downtown Princeton. Join us at Town Square for a pepperoni roll eating contest and cash prizes. The Star 95 pepperoni roll games and pumpkin bowling. That's always a fantastic fun time. In the meantime, we'll see you at Autumn Fest. Here's a weather check for you, so lock it in for that, and we'll see you after the commercial break on Star 95 and the Weekend Ride.
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Bluewell today. It's the King's Tire Service Car Show, and it is on now till 2 o'clock. Some of the great cool cars that are here. The General Lee is here from Dukes of Hazzard. Tow-Mater, the tow truck, is here. All kinds of classic cars and new cars. Really cool Jeeps, race cars. They're all here today, and it's all for a great cause. This is for Toys for Tots, and this has become a passion project for the good people here at King's Tire Service. Every year, they raise thousands of toys to give to Toys for Tots, who in turn get it to families in our area who need toys at Christmas. It's important to King's Tire Service, and it's important to us. So thank you, Kings, for having us out here today. Coming up at noon, we'll play our Star 95 Football Toss Challenge, and all you got to do is throw a football through a tire. It's a giant tire. It's pretty easy. From 10 yards out to qualify to win, it's an HD dash cam that lets you record while you're driving. We'll play the Football Toss Challenge at noon, so be here for that. And today's King's Tire Car Show is going to run till 2 o'clock this afternoon. The weather is absolutely perfect.

0: All right, I got a memo from the HR department. I love these. And it's more like the H fur department is what it is. That's right. Lulu has sent me a memo, and it's time to talk about feed the fur babies. Too many dogs and cats in the area go without the proper care and treatment that they deserve. Shelters are underfunded and overloaded, and that breaks our hearts. Oh my gosh, it really pulls on the heartstrings. That's why we started Feed the Fur Babies, a Star 95 project to collect wholesome food, treats, care products, toys for our animal shelters in need. And yes, you can help with this. Donate supplies today at the Computer Doctor, Princeton Storage, and Community Connections. Now, there's going to be some additional drop-off points, so keep listening for additional drop-off points. And you can always take your donation directly to the animal shelter. 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But if you're out and about, head on out and head to those locations and drop off your donation today. I, Lulu, and the fur babies, we all thank you. In the meantime, here's a Fox News check right after this commercial break, and I'm going to head to the snack room and grab myself a snack. We'll see you on the other side. It's Jimmy Jam on the Star 95 Weekend Ride.
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0: Well, come on down to the Hillbilly Trading Post, where you never know what you're going to find. 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
1: Paul Stevens, President Trump in Ireland for talks about trade and economic concerns.
2: I'm pleased to say that Ireland is now the sixth largest source of foreign direct investment in the United States, with nearly $392 billion invested in 2025.
1: The president also catching some of the Irish Open golf tournament being held at a course that he owns. Meantime, leaders from China, Russia, and Iran, others meeting in India this weekend.
3: This is a summit of the so-called BRICS countries, a group of 11 nations, some of which are historically or currently adversarial to the United States. The host is India, whose leader hopes to stabilize relations with China. Big issues on the agenda include Iran's conflict with the U.S. and the effective closure of the Strait of Hormuz.
1: Fox's Jonathan Savage. 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

Luca here in just a few moments. That's right. He's over at the King's Tire in Bluewell for their Toys for Tots. We're going to hear from him here in just a few minutes. So lock it in for that, and we'll get right back to the music. In fact, let's go ahead and kick things off with Benson Boone and The Time of My Life. It's Star 95, your weekend ride, and I'm Jimmy Jam.

0: coming back to you.
1: Tire Service Car Show today. We are in Blue Well at King's Tire, and the parking lot is packed here with the coolest vehicles you've ever seen, including Tow Mater and the General Lee and lots of other really cool cars, including awesome Jeeps. It goes on till 2 o'clock this afternoon, and it's all for Toys for Tots in our area. And I'm talking to Trina here, the manager at King's Tire Service. I guess this has become a passion project for you, and it seems like it just keeps growing over the years. I know you start back in the summertime, and it's all in preparation for Christmas, which will be here before we know it. So Trina, tell us a little about your involvement with Toys for Tots and how this all works.
2: We've been working with Toys for Tots for probably 12 years now. This is year number 3 for the car show. We, like I said, started about 12 years ago with one box, and it has grown into, last year it was a 42-foot U-Haul.
1: That's a 42-foot U-Haul packed with toys that will go to people, kids in our area who wouldn't have toys this Christmas. How special is that?
2: It's very special. I handle this side of it. You know, they come and pick everything up, toys, bicycles, you name it, we've got it here. You don't realize the impact that it has until, you know, you see the line of parents at, you know, the mall or the fire department in Welch to pick up the toys. You don't realize.
1: What a great feeling. Can we call you Mrs. Claus now?
2: Well, I don't know about that. I'm kind of behind the scenes, so.
1: You're making it all happen, though. And they're collecting thousands of toys. And you can bring one and drop it off here today. Or you don't have to, but you can come just join the fun. Coming up at 12 o'clock, we're going to give away an HD dash cam with the Star 95 Football Toss Challenge. You'll just have to throw a tire through a football from 10 yards out to qualify. And it's a high definition dash cam. You can record all the crazy things you see while you're driving. The King's Tire Service Car Show is on now. It's till 2 o'clock this afternoon at King's in Blue Well. And Trina, thanks for coming over and telling us about Toys for Tots. And thanks for all you do for all the kids in our area.
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0: homesick, a little homesick, a little homesick for somebody.
1: 295, it's Jimmy Jam with the End Zone Report. And we're going to talk a little bit about football. And it was an amazing night last night for Princeton. They took on Oak Hill in their 100th meeting. That's right, for 100 years. From 1926 to 2026, we have gone against Oak Hill. And last night was definitely historic nonetheless. A 54-6 win over the Oak Hill team. And now Oak Hill falls 0-3, and Princeton advances to 3-0. Across the border, over to Richlands, the Blue Tornado took on Lehigh on September 10th, and it was a 33-0 loss for the Blue Tornadoes. And again, they're still a young team. They're still finding their footing, so don't tap out on them yet. They still have plenty of fight left in them, and we're still behind them. So no matter where you are, whether it's Richlands or Princeton, go Big Blue. And that is the Star 95 End Zone Report. I'm Jimmy Jam. Keep it here for a weather check and more great music right after this here on today's hottest variety, Star 95.
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And more vehicles just keep rolling in here. We are in Bluewell today. It's the King's Tire Service Car Show, and it's all for Toys for Tots. There are some beautiful vehicles out here, about 75 of them, classics, race cars, and a little bit of everything else, including the General Lee and Tow Mater, the tow trucks here. Come check them out. It goes on until 2 o'clock this afternoon, and it's all for King's Tire Toys for Tots. They give away thousands of toys through Toys for Tots every year, and they don't, you can't describe how special that is. The look on these kids' faces when they get toys, where they otherwise wouldn't get toys. Very special. Thank you, King's Tire and Toys for Tots, for teaming up for this. And thanks for having Star 95 out. We just completed the Star 95 football toss challenge and got a winner. Mr. Klein threw 5 footballs through a giant tire to win an HD dash cam. Congratulations to you, Mr. Klein. And thanks to everybody for participating in the Star 95 football challenge. Bluewell's the place to be. The weather is great so far. It's a nice, cool, breezy day, but it's completely dry, even with a little bit of sunshine. So get here before 2 o'clock. There's lots of vendors, food, the lemonade guides, the Montcalm cheerleaders. 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
5: I'm Pam Puzo. President Trump was in Dublin, Ireland this morning, meeting with officials and business leaders.
6: I'm pleased to say that Ireland is now the sixth largest source of foreign direct investment in the United States, with nearly $392 billion invested in 2025.
5: The president now attending the Irish Open at his oceanfront golf course in Ireland, marching toward the midterms.
7: In order for us to protect America, we have to elect sane, competent people who love the America that we are, not the America they want us to be.
5: Senate Republican Tim Scott speaking to Fox News. Democrats are hoping to retake both the House and Senate this November. 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

0: Tire Service Car Show today. We are in Blue Well at King's Tire, and the parking lot is packed here with the coolest vehicles you've ever seen, including Tow Mater and the General Lee and lots of other really cool cars, including awesome Jeeps. It goes on till 2 o'clock this afternoon, and it's all for Toys for Tots in our area. And I'm talking to Trina here, the manager at King's Tire Service. I guess this has become a passion project for you, and it seems like it just keeps growing over the years. I know you start back in the summertime, and it's all in preparation for Christmas, which will be here before we know it. So, Trina, tell us a little about your involvement with Toys for Tots and how this all works.
1: We've been working with Toys for Tots for probably 12 years now. This is year number 3 for the car show. We, like I said, started about 12 years ago with one box, and it has grown into, last year it was a 42-foot U-Haul.
0: That's a 42-foot U-Haul packed with toys that will go to people, kids in our area who wouldn't have toys this Christmas. How special is that?
1: It's very special. I handle this side of it. You know, they come and pick everything up, toys, bicycles, you name it, we've got it here. You don't realize the impact that it has until, you know, you see the line of parents at, you know, the mall or the fire department in Welch to pick up the toys. You don't realize.
0: What a great feeling. Can we call you Mrs. Claus now?
1: Well, I don't know about that. I'm kind of behind the scenes, so.
0: You're making it all happen, though. And they're collecting thousands of toys. And you can bring one and drop it off here today, or you don't have to, but you can come just join the fun. Coming up at 12 o'clock, we're going to give away an HD dash cam with the Star 95 Football Toss Challenge. You'll just have to throw a tire through a football from 10 yards out to qualify. And it's a high definition dash cam. You can record all the crazy things you see while you're driving. The King's Tire Service Car Show is on now. It's till 2 o'clock this afternoon at King's in Blue Well. And Trina, thanks for coming over and telling us about Toys for Tots. And thanks for all you do for all the kids in our area.
1: Thanks for always helping us out.
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Bluewell, it's the King's Tire Car Show. 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They're helping out Toys for Tots, as they do every year. 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It's going on until 2 o'clock this afternoon, and the weather is absolutely perfect. Just a light breeze. It's dry. Even a little bit of sunshine peeking through. Don't miss it. We're live on location at King's Tire till 2 o'clock. We do have the Star 95 Little Caesars Plinko board set up. 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

it's the King's Tire Car Show, and do you know Christmas is coming? 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Today, we're in Bluewell at King's Tire for the car show. It's going on until 2 o'clock this afternoon, and the weather is absolutely perfect. Just a light breeze. It's dry. Even a little bit of sunshine peeking through. Don't miss it. 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We do have the Star 95 Little Caesars Plinko board set up. Play Plinko to win free crazy bread from Little Caesars while we're here till 2 o'clock with Star 95 and King's Tire Service.

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0: the King's Tire Service Car Show today. We are in Blue Well at King's Tire, and the parking lot is packed here with the coolest vehicles you've ever seen, including Tow Mater and the General Lee and lots of other really cool cars, including awesome Jeeps. It goes on till 2 o'clock this afternoon, and it's all for Toys for Tots in our area. And I'm talking to Trina here, the manager at King's Tire Service. I guess this has become a passion project for you, and it seems like it just keeps growing over the years. I know you start back in the summertime, and it's all in preparation for Christmas, which will be here before we know it. So, Trina, tell us a little about your involvement with Toys for Tots and how this all works.
1: We've been working with Toys for Tots for probably 12 years now. This is year number 3 for the car show. We, like I said, started about 12 years ago with one box, and it has grown into, last year, it was a 42-foot U-Haul.
0: That's a 42-foot U-Haul packed with toys that will go to people, kids in our area, who wouldn't have toys this Christmas. How special is that?
1: It's very special. I handle this side of it. You know, they come and pick everything up, toys, bicycles, you name it, we've got it here. You don't realize the impact that it has until, you know, you see the line of parents at, you know, the mall or the fire department in Welch to pick up the toys. You don't realize.
0: What a great feeling. Can we call you Mrs. Claus now?
1: Well, I don't know about that. I'm kind of behind the scenes, so.
0: You're making it all happen, though. And they're collecting thousands of toys. And you can bring one and drop it off here today, or you don't have to, but you can come just join the fun. Coming up at 12 o'clock, we're going to give away an HD dash cam with the Star 95 Football Toss Challenge. You'll just have to throw a tire through a football from 10 yards out to qualify. And it's a high definition dash cam. You can record all the crazy things you see while you're driving. The King's Tire Service Car Show is on now. It's till 2 o'clock this afternoon at King's in Blue Well. And Trina, thanks for coming over and telling us about Toys for Tots. And thanks for all you do for all the kids in our area.
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5: I'm Paul Stevens. President Trump in Ireland for talks about trade and world issues.
6: Conversations and topics ranging on a variety of issues from trade tensions to the conflict with Iran, Gaza, as well as Ireland's neutrality in a lot of these conflicts. So the president in the morning at the ambassador's residence met with business leaders and spoke to the press, calling this relationship fantastic.
5: Fox's Alex Hogan. Mr. Trump also taking in the Irish Open at a golf course he owns. An arrest in Jackson, Mississippi in the tree-hanging death of a young black mother of 4, the suspect Jacques Ratliff.
7: This case remains active and additional arrests will be pending as our investigators continue to follow the evidence wherever it leads.
5: Jackson Police Chief Rochelle Brackney. 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

0: probably wondering how King's Tire and Dollywood, or Dolly Parton, are connected. 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And King's Tire. 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More great music right after this here on today's Hottest Variety, Star 95.
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That's it for Jimmy Jam, the man with the face radio and the voice for print. I'll see you guys next Saturday at 11 o'clock. Now it's time for the rundown. First United Methodist Church tomorrow morning at 11 a.m. Come worship with the church in the heart of Princeton, right there on Center Street, appropriately enough. And we will see you in church. My man, R-Dub, comes in at 7 o'clock tomorrow night with Slow Jams. And Slow Jams is requests, dedications, all your favorite love songs to your favorite people each day.

0: weekday mornings at 7 o'clock, starting Monday morning with that fresh pot of coffee, the local news, Lyrical Pursuit, the birthday shout-outs, Free Gas Fridays, and, of course, Sugar Rush Fridays every week. And the Old School Lunch from 12 to 1. You can join us for the Old School Lunch every weekday afternoon. And it's all brought to you by the original Italian Village over in Richlands. And you can get yourself a pizza, fries, and drink for just 10 bucks. And you must say hi to Donna because it's in our contract. In the meantime, you better save room for dessert because my sister from another mister comes in at 1 o'clock and then takes you home with the drive at 5. And the drive at 5 is brought to you by Geraldine Shed out there on Highway 19 in Lebanon. And you can head to the shed right now for yard art, country hams, nuts, candies, cookies, fresh fruit. Just look for the giant rooster out in the front yard. Talk about yard art. It's worth a weekend road trip if you're not near Lebanon, Virginia. And then it's the Carson Daily Download right before yours truly here on Star 95. And he brings you the top 30 songs and so much more every Saturday. And we will see you for the Daily Download. And it's brought to you by King's Tire Service, where service is king. And that's it for me. I'll see you guys next Saturday. Keep it here for a Fox News check. More great music right after this here on today's hottest variety, Star 95.
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9: Fox News, I'm Carmen Roberts. President Trump visits Ireland to meet with officials and attend the Irish Open at his golf course, but touches a nerve when he comments on one topic. Fox's Alex Hogan.
10: The president wading into one of Ireland's most politically sensitive questions, telling the press he would love to see Irish reunification.
9: The president talked about many other issues, including the war with Iran, saying that he believes it will end after the midterm elections.
11: They're trying to hold out as long as they can to complicate the election.
9: Saudi Arabia shuts down a crucial oil export pipeline after a series of attacks the kingdom says came from Iraq. And the CEO of Anthropic calls for slower AI development after a former employee raised worldwide alarm saying AI could kill all of humanity by the end of the decade. America's listening to Fox News.

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I drive, I don't need a car. Money really all that we fiending for. 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
5: Fox News, I'm Jane Fergus. President Trump spoke about Ireland's investments in the U.S. during his visit to Dublin today.
6: I'm pleased to say that Ireland is now the sixth largest source of foreign direct investment in the United States, with nearly $392 billion invested in 2025.
5: Trump also did not stay neutral when talking about a unified Ireland, saying it would be a, quote, great thing. Michigan Republican Senate nominee Mike Rogers and Democratic nominee Abdul El-Sayed campaigning today at the football game between the Michigan Wolverines and the Oklahoma Sooners. Sayed has a connection to the University of Michigan.
7: He is a University of Michigan alum, and he's out here today, too. Sayed has said football is full of toxic masculinity.
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4: Fox News, I'm Carmen Roberts. A new battlefield is forming in the Middle East between the Iranian-backed Houthis and Saudi Arabia. As President Trump visits Ireland, in Dublin, he praised growing cooperation between the U.S. and Ireland as trade, not war, takes center stage.
5: Our relationship with you is fantastic, actually, fantastic. And despite what you did to us on trade, you know what I'm talking about.
4: And he was talking about...
5: You took all of our medical companies. We got to get a couple of them back. You people did very well. You fleeced us, but that's okay.
4: However, the president said Iran was probably responsible for an aerial attack on Saudi Arabia that shut down a key oil pipeline. And Mississippi police arrest a man in the death of a black woman found hanging from a tree last month. 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
10: Fox News, I'm Jade Fergus. President Trump in Dublin speaking with Irish leaders about trade tensions, Iran, and Gaza.
11: The president wading into one of Ireland's most politically sensitive questions, telling the press he would love to see Irish reunification.
10: It's Fox's Alex Hogan. The island is currently divided as Northern Ireland remains part of the UK. Russia's President Vladimir Putin is sending a warning to European nations that might be considering helping Ukraine.
12: Putin was at an economic summit in India when he told reporters that if European governments send troops into Ukraine, it will mean a war with Russia. Putin also denied his country posed any threat to Europe, saying there is no such threat and never has been.
10: That's Fox's Jill Nato. 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
2: All right, I do love to count backwards all the way to number one, putting 37% more in your day with hit music. It is Rigby's. And oh, how about this on D's Sleaze? Beyonce is selling a wooden box for $1,000. What is inside? Well, we know, and I can't wait to share that with you. Would you buy it? Will you buy last week's top five hits? A lot of people are. At number five, remember, Ella Langley.
3: She's from Texas, I can tell by the way he's two-stepping around the room.
2: Number four, way to go, Taylor.

Number 2, Olivia Rodrigo. How about that? 4 of the top 5 hits by incredible females, and now at number 1, holding them back, the only male in the top 5, Bruno Mars, Risk It All.

And all of the emotion spills over. Risk It All. Bruno Mars, number one for a month on the countdown. Close behind Ariana Grande, Olivia Rodrigo, Ella Langley. Let's see what happens. 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We call it the sure shot. You got to choose it. And how about this? You've chosen this one, who has changed her name. No more Miley Cyrus, just Miley. And if you see the video, she persuades. In fact, it's called Bass Persuades Miley Cyrus. Oh, I'm sorry. Miley gets the sure shot.

Ooh, does she like to move in that video, too? We have a link at rick.com. Miley, the Sure Shot bass persuades, and let me persuade you to stay here all the way to number one. A lot of D's, sleaze, a chance to win on the countdown challenge. It is your music-loving freak, Rick D's. And here we go, number 40. Out of Colorado and the world comes Ryan Tedder and his friends. It's wild.

0: Well, it feels so good. They took it all the way to number one with so much AI in the mix. Huntrix, Golden, down one, number 39 this week. Every hit gets bigger, and coming up, D's, Sleaze. Let me give you a chance to win on the Countdown Challenge. How about this? Listen. From a galaxy far, far away, an alien band from the Star Wars franchise became the Cantina Band. And maybe you remember there was another movie band from a Tom Hanks film, That Thing You Do, called The Wonders. And then the movie Almost Famous, there was a fictitious band called Stillwater. Oh, and wait a minute, not to be left out, the Muppet movie had a fictitious band called Dr. Teeth and the Electric Mayhem. Everybody's mama, everybody's brother, I want to be a lifetime friend. Some of the more memorable fictitious bands from movies. And speaking of movies, next, this year's hottest blockbuster does $2.5 billion worth of sales in just a month. And what did it do for music? Let's find out next. Every hit gets bigger.
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0: Oh, yes, let's get back to the hits. Rick Dees, and right from the opening weekend of Spider-Man Brand New Day, the movie soundtrack had huge success. Thanks to Tame Impala, Loser, now Steve Lacy on the Countdown is called Oh Yeah, number 38.
11: Come on.

Oh, yeah, he is Steve Lacy, debuting number 38 on the countdown. Oh, yeah, debuts and has streamed 2.5 million times so far. So the Spider-Man soundtrack doing very well, and it pulled in $2.5 billion worth of movie tickets in 1 month. And the only movie that has beaten it in a month so far was Avatar. Way to go, Spidey. Okay, Rick D's nonstop to number 37. It's Taylor.

It's an ode to her favorite star, the Academy Award winner Elizabeth Taylor, Taylor Swift. Up to number 36, the Jonas Brothers, Nick, Kevin, and Joe are back. It's a debut called Listen When...

0: Remember the summer she gave you her number? Jonas Brothers do. Listen When Sad, a debut at number 36 in the countdown. Enric Dees, the countdown challenge. Let me offer you this incredible Amazon shopping spree. Now get in on it by answering this question. And it is about Taylor Swift's dog. We talked about her dog, one of the most famous pups in the world now. What is her dog's name? Let me give you three choices. Is it Waffles? Is it Wendy? Or is it Wiggles? Those are your choices. Waffles, Wendy, or Wiggles. Taylor Swift, Travis Kelce, the new pup. That's all you have to do. Just go to rick.com, R-I-C-K.com. You'll see where it says Countdown Challenge. That's you. And you have no idea all the D's, Lee's coming up. Is there a new number one hit? Let's find out together. There's a new dance move. Let me show it to you. Coming up.
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0: He's Paul Russell and that little boo thing.
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0: side on the countdown. They're down two now. Two members went on hiatus. They said, we need time off. We have enough money. The all-girl group Cat's Eye on stage still thrills their fans with their dance moves. Major choreography. There's a new dance they're doing called The Animal, which is number 34 on the countdown. The Animal is a special dance move they do where they thrust their pelvic region like this.
1: Oh!
0: Sorry, Cat's Eye and Rick D's in the hits. And how about this? The Science of Music. Millions of fans believe that you get better sound from vinyl. The science is in. Do you get better sound from vinyl records? Let me tell you, coming up. The best

When did you get so hot? Sabrina Carpenter just down one this week, number 32 on the countdown. Nonstop heading for number one. Rick Nees in number 31. Zara Larsson has one called Lush Life. Everybody's talking about it. Streaming number 31. I live my

Zara Larsson going up 2 this week, number 31, with Lush Life. She is a huge fan of vinyl. So we read the science on vinyl versus just downloading whatever it is, a WAV file or whatever. Have you ever wondered how a record player, even an old one, turns those little grooves into sound? Well, it all starts with a vibration, whether it's your voice or a guitar or whatever. It causes a vibration that causes air to move, which makes your eardrums vibrate. And then your brain combines all of that and says, that's a sound. Hopefully a sound that you like. The vinyl seems to work in your brain a little bit better than just the digital version. So listen to me, when you play a vinyl record, the stylus touches both sides of the groove and converts that into electrical energy, and your brain seems to enjoy it more. Kind of a warmer sound. Do you agree? Well, we know that Taylor Swift does because she puts out several different vinyl versions of every album, and they sell out. Vinyl is better, according to music audio freaks. Okay, how about this coming up? The biggest 30 hits of the week. D Sleaze will not disappoint. Get ready.

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5: Now we have a loser for the first time at number 30 on the countdown. That's what it's called. 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

Up the countdown, up two from last week to number 30 this week. 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Talk about a winner. She went away and she came back and is the most mature artist on the countdown. Hillary Duff at number 29.